0: Heart with Barracuda kicking off a Monday night of Steve Gorman Rocks, April Rose, Ann Wilson, Nancy Wilson. Who's better? I mean, it's kind of impossible to answer, I would say, because they're both so great.
1: I feel like you're the right person to ask that question to. Like, my knowledge is tiny compared to what your massive brain can hold on the knowledge. Like, I feel like you'd remember their birthdays, like every little concert they did. Like, you just have this wealth of knowledge. Who do you think is better?
0: I think Ann Wilson's one of the great singers in rock and roll history, and I don't think too many people look at Nancy and say she's one of the great guitarists in rock history. However, it's all about the combination. The sum is greater than the value of the part, whatever that old line is.
1: Well, I just think chemistry, that they're, right? Like, they get along, absolutely, and they inspire each other, and they can probably read each other's minds, because that's what sisters and brothers can do.
0: That's exactly right. Neither one of them is the same when they're on their own. They're great on their own, but it's just a very different thing. So, sorry, Wilson sisters, we're insisting that you stay together forever.
1: I agree.
0: Rockin' Des Moines, the mighty 95 KGGO.

0: you.
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0: AC/DC with TNT on Steve Gorman Rocks, a perfectly fitting song as we are rolling through a heat wave wherever you are listening to my voice right now. It's probably hotter than you wish it was, probably hotter than anyone would think it should be. I'm in Minnesota. Man, it's in the mid-90s with humidity all week long. I moved my daughter down to Texas last week. Absolutely cooking in Austin all week long. But beyond the heat, when I hear TNT, actually, anytime I hear AC/DC, I think to myself, I've never said they were my favorite band. I've never thought AC/DC is my favorite band. But then again, I've never heard AC/DC and not wanted to hear the whole song. I've never had them come on the radio or my stereo in any capacity, in any context, at any moment, and not been like, ooh, yeah, turn that up. If that's the framework for who's your favorite band, I might have been doing this wrong up until today. Till right now, I'm just realizing there's never been a moment when AC/DC wasn't the right song at the right time. I got to rethink my favorite band of all time list. I mean, seriously, it might just be AC/DC. Who knew? Rockin' Des Moines, the mighty 95 KGGO. 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

Aerosmith with Sweet Emotion from Toys in the Attic. We're going to get into the Wayback Machine, looking back on the music from a great year, at least in my life. We're going to get that started off after we hear from Def Leppard. This is Rocket. 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
3: Started my junior year of high school, got my driver's license, and most importantly, spent some time in the car by myself, or at least in charge with a buddy for the first time. Get in that car, got the driver's license, got control of the stereo, windows down, no AC in the Datsun 210. I was rocking with windows down, stereo on high blast. And that year, a pretty good year for Billy Squire. I think he already had his driver's license, but he'd never had a hit quite like Don't Say No, the album that made him. And from that album, this is Lonely Is the Night. 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

0: It's time for Questionable Wisdom on Steve Gorman Rocks. 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
2: All right, Pete.
1: Pete's been married for about 3 years, and get this, his wife just drunkenly drops on him, right, that she's kissed over 200 men. Now, Pete's grossed out. He says he's not sure how to handle this. Why did she even bring it up? What should he do?
2: I don't think you should do anything, assuming this is all pre-marriage. He didn't say, since our wedding, I've kissed 200 men. That would be a problem. But if she's talking about beforehand, what happened before you is none of your business, honestly.
1: Right.
2: It doesn't concern you. And if it does, if you're judging someone for anything else they did before you were together, that's a your problem. That's a you problem. And you have to get past that. So, Pete, again, assuming she's talking about before she was in a relationship with you, or certainly before you were married, kissing a couple hundred men. I mean, it wouldn't make me feel great to hear that. But at the same time, you know, what can I say? She's a woman who clearly has a loose moral code and can't be trusted.
1: What?
2: But other than that, I'm
1: Come
2: sure your marriage
1: on.
2: Is going to be great.
1: Every guy, if he had an opportunity to kiss 200 girls, would do it in a heartbeat. And you know I'm right, Steve. Don't even start with me.
2: 100%. There's no question about it. I feel sorry for all those guys that never had game and have to think about what they would have done differently. Can't say I can relate. But hey, listen, Pete, just look forward, brother. Looking back is a no-win game.
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0: Now, back to Steve Gorman Rocks.

Led Zeppelin with Whole Lotta Love from Led Zeppelin 2. I've said it a bunch of times before. I'll say it again. I think that's the greatest riff ever. Just because it's established the power of the riff. Every riff since was almost like a variation. How do you, we got to find some notes that sound cool and put them into a rhythm that's a little off kilter that sounds cool. Led Zeppelin 2 came out in the fall of 1969, less than a year after Led Zeppelin 1. Think about that. Led Zeppelin 1 and Led Zeppelin 2 both out in the same calendar year. The Beatles were unplugging themselves, turning the page, saying, okay, we're done. The 60s were ours. Who's going to own the 70s? And right then, at the exact time the Beatles broke up, Led Zeppelin said, we got it. We'll take it. Thank you. Rockin' Des Moines, the mighty 95 KGGO.

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0: Scorpions rock you like a hurricane on Steve Gorman Rocks. Steve, we got the Stones next, but I have a very important question for you.
1: Mm-hmm.
0: Who has a bigger mouth, Steven Tyler or Mick Jagger?
1: Well, Steven Tyler does. He's taller. He has a bigger head. Therefore, you know, it's a bigger mouth. I mean, if you all things are even. So,
0: How do you know these things?
1: I'm thinking, well, like, I wonder which guy can put more marshmallows in his mouth.
0: That would be a great test. And if they're listening, can we please make that happen?
1: We can make it happen. Let me send some emails. Here's the Stones.
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1: Steve Gorman Sports, we are wrapping up the World Cup. And, you know, I have been a soccer fan my whole life. And when I was a kid, the idea that I could watch the World Cup final on TV seemed like a pipe dream. The first time it ever happened was 1982. I remember so excited about seeing a World Cup final live that I could barely sleep the night before. So by the time you roll around to 1994, the U.S. is hosting the World Cup. Most of the games are on TV. And then fast forward another 32 years, and here we are. Every game is on high def, live. You can watch it live. You can watch it later. Highlights galore. The U.S. has embraced soccer. It's the fifth biggest sport. It's not going away. My childhood dreams have pretty much come true, with the exception of the U.S. men competing on an international level. But you know what? We're 100 years behind the rest of the world. So by the time my great-grandkids are here, maybe we'll be there. We'll see. I'm not worried about it, though. Because every 4 years, I do the same thing. I watch every single game, and then when it ends, I'm thrilled. It's like I get my life back. I'm a soccer addict, and every now and again, the World Cup happens, and I have to go to rehab. I can't wait for the semifinals. I can't wait for the final, and I can't wait for it to be over. Call me crazy. 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
2: Pink Floyd with Money from the Dark Side of the Moon on Steve Gorman Rocks. That is the album that blew Pink Floyd up, their eighth studio album. 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Bruce Springsteen became a household name when Born to Run was released in 1975, but 9 years later he hit the big, big, big time. Here's the title track from the album that made him a stadium star, Born in the USA. 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
4: The year is 1981, and Ozzy Osbourne had already established, hey, I think I'm going to have a bit of a solo career. I mean, Blizzard of Oz had come out the year before, shocking the world. Ozzy was one of those artists people didn't think would have a shelf life after Black Sabbath fired him. But no, he was on his way back. The follow-up to Blizzard of Oz, Diary of a Madman, cemented the fact that maybe this Ozzy Osbourne career was really going to stick. Sadly, the final album featuring Randy Rhoads, the great guitarist, died during the tour supporting this album, but he left behind a short but a very impressive body of work. Ozzy Osbourne was in fact flying high again with the release of his second album, and here is the song of that name.
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0: Ozzy Osbourne flying high again on Steve Gorman Rocks. Black Sabbath apparently had a surprise visitor during the recording of Sabbath, Bloody Sabbath. April Rose, they were at a castle in Wales. A ghost in the castle.
1: Oh, yeah. There's gotta be. Like, I feel like that's the whole point when you visit an old castle. It's, like, definitely gonna be haunted.
0: Yeah, they were rehearsing in the armory, and one night, Tony Iommi says he was walking down the hallway with Ozzy, and they saw a figure in a black cloak.
1: What?
0: And Tony was like, hey, who's that? And Ozzy said, well, I don't know, man. And then they followed this figure back into the armory where it had disappeared into thin air.
1: Oh, my God.
0: And Tony and especially Ozzy thought, well, you know, maybe we had a couple too many drinks. The next day they mentioned it to the people who owned the castle, and they were like, oh, yeah, yeah, you saw him. Yeah, okay, sure, yeah, we got a ghost here. No problem.
1: What? Here's the thing, like, Ozzy, they don't need to make up stuff. Like, they already have enough great content with Ozzy just being Ozzy, being crazy on tour. Like, you don't need to make up a story of, oh, yeah, by the way, we were recording in a castle and there were ghosts there. Like, that has to be real. I believe this 100%. There's no doubt in my mind. Do you believe it, Steve?
0: Yeah, that's a great point you just made. And by the way, when you're making a record that you plan to call Sabbath, Bloody Sabbath,
1: right?
0: Yeah, you're going to get a cloak and a black figure going into an armory in a castle in Wales. Those are the rules of rock and roll. And to your point, if Ozzy had said, there was a giraffe in the studio with a long neck, that's like, okay, dude, you're high.
1: Right.
0: But a ghost, mm-hmm. And by the way, Tony Iommi, a pretty sober fella. If he saw it first,
1: right?
0: I gotta lean towards, valid sighting, and reminds me not to go to castles in Wales. Rockin' Des Moines, the mighty 95 KGGO.
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The Cult with Fire Woman on Steve Gorman Rocks. Man, I didn't think about that song this morning. We were putting together on my local show in Minneapolis what we call a Monday morning mixtape. And we were talking about songs that reference the heat, this heat wave that's got us all under its wraps. When you hear the words heat dome, you know you're in trouble. And that's what they say is happening overhead in Minnesota right now. In fact, anytime I hear the word dome, I think, no, that's never good. Anything to do with dome always seems to be, it's kind of like the word gate. Like after Watergate, we put gate on any scandal, even though it makes no sense, we still do it. When I hear heat dome, any type of dome in the sky, I think, oh, we got a problem. This heat wave is serious, though. So I do want to say, be careful. It's really, really troubling out there. If you know any older folks, if you know people that don't have air conditioning, check in on them. Because it seems to get a little bit hotter every summer, and we have to remind ourselves it's not something a lot of people are prepared for. Don't mess around. Get your water. Stay hydrated. Keep the fans on. Try to keep some air flowing. We'll get through this together, and we'll probably all, hey, on the upside, lose a little weight. God knows I'm sweating like crazy. Rockin' Des Moines, the mighty 95 KGGO.

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0: Crazy on You Heart on Steve Gorman Rocks. Anne and Nancy Wilson, sisters of Heart, Steve Gorman. But I feel like they probably haven't fought as much as historically brothers in bands. Mm-hmm. Like, I know they fought, but just not as tenacious, right? Would you agree with that?
1: Well, I bet when they argue and disagree, it's pretty tenacious, but they probably don't do it nearly as often. And when they do disagree, they probably have a good reason to. That's the difference. Dudes in bands, brothers in bands, they just fight because it's Tuesday.
0: Right.
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0: Guns N' Roses with Sweet Child of Mine on Steve Gorman Rocks. A year ago or so, Guns N' Roses announced that they had moved on from drummer Frank Farrar, who'd been in the band for about 20 years at the time. He's laid low ever since, but just this week gave an interview about his time in Guns N' Roses, and I just saw a few little quotes from it. I didn't read the whole thing, but he was very, very warm when speaking about Axl Rose. He said, "I understand people think Axl Rose is a difficult guy, can be angry and erratic, but he wasn't that at all. Behind the scenes, Frank said Axl was always super concerned with how everybody else was doing and took his job very seriously. Did not phone it in. A stickler for detail, basically the exact antithesis of the public image of Axl Rose. Behind the scenes, apparently, a real pro and a real mensch." Okay, glad to know. Because that is indeed news to me. It's Steve Gorman Rocks on 95 KGGO.
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Eagles title track to Hotel California on Steve Gorman Rocks. 1976, that album was released. 50 years this December of Hotel California. Incredible. Here's Styx, Fooling Yourself, the Angry Young Man. 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

0: 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You got to come back in time with us.
1: Where?
0: Back to the, wait, Steve, what year are we going to?
2: The year is 1981, and a band from Pasadena, California had already established themselves as one of the great rock bands in the world, but they still had a lot to prove. They weren't cracking into the top 40 yet. That was still a few years away. But with every month, every year, Van Halen was reminding the world, hey, man, you think you got something? You can't touch this band. Live, especially, Van Halen was untouchable. The greatest frontman, the greatest rhythm section, and the greatest guitarist of the era. If you saw Van Halen in 1981, they came out and opened with this banger from Fair Warning, Unchained. Rockin' Des Moines, the mighty 95 KGGO.

0: Van Halen on Steve Gorman Rocks. You know, there's an awful lot of misinformation about what led to the breakup of Van Halen with David Lee Roth. April, off the top of your head, can you think of anybody who quit a career as a giant rock star to then try to become a, quote, movie star?
1: No. I mean, you don't quit one and go to the other. You kind of try to do both, right? Isn't that the normal thing guys would do?
0: Yeah, you would think. But David Lee Roth was pretty sure of himself back in the mid-80s. He did, in fact, plan to make a movie. It was called Crazy from the Heat. Mm-hmm. A script was written. A director was in place. Diamond Dave was going to be a movie star. And he and the band, at the end of the 1984 world tour, sat down in a room together, and they could not come eye to eye on anything. Dave suggested that they take 2 years off so he can go make a huge movie.
1: What?
0: And Eddie and Alex Van Halen are like, no, let's not do that. So Dave said, see you later, because he wanted to go become a movie star.
1: Wow.
0: The sad part for Dave was 5 days before they started to shoot the film, they pulled the plug. They got a phone call and said, hey, guess what? We're not backing the film.
1: No. What happened?
0: I don't know. Somebody at the studio just got cold feet. And so now there's the Van Halen brothers going, ha ha, how's your movie career? We just met Sammy Hagar. Rockin' Des Moines, the mighty 95 KGGO.
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21: Yeah, whatever. Steve's a rock star. He's played with Aerosmith, AC/DC, Metallica, blah, blah, blah, boring.
22: But have you heard his impression of Steven Tyler?
23: 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You want to get out there and give it to him tonight, baby? Come on!
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AC/DC, Have a Drink on Me, on Steve Gorman Rocks from the Back in Black album. That album was released in the summer of 1980. I was well aware of AC/DC at the time, but I wasn't a card-carrying fan, if you will. I was a new wave and punk kid. That's how I identified myself. It was very important to me that my musical choices not go with the flow, if you will. It was the only way to really stand out at a small school in a small town without a lot of other options. I could talk about the Devo records and B-52s and leave AC/DC to everybody else. But then, of course, every time AC/DC was on, I would think, man, that is bad ass. I was hip, but I wasn't hip enough to deny the greatness of AC/DC. Rockin' Des Moines, the mighty 95 KGGO.

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1: On this day back in 1985, the famous Live Aid concert was held to help raise money for the ongoing famine in Ethiopia. The concert was held simultaneously at two venues, Wembley Stadium in London and JFK Stadium in Philadelphia, and it was larger than life, with attendance at the two venues reaching well over 100,000 people and being broadcast live to over 1.5 billion across 160 countries. As far as the bands playing, there are so many to name, but here's a short list. You got Paul McCartney, U2, The Who, David Bowie, Queen, Tom Petty, and Led Zeppelin. The event raised over $40 million that day, and it's estimated that over $150 million has been raised for famine relief since those concerts took place. Just a bunch of rock stars rocking out for a good cause on this day in Classic Rock Rewind. I'm April Rose, and this is Steve Gorman Rocks.
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1: 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I don't know what to do. Any advice?
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1: Steve Gorman Sports. We are wrapping up the World Cup. And, you know, I have been a soccer fan my whole life. And when I was a kid, the idea that I could watch the World Cup final on TV seemed like a pipe dream. The first time it ever happened was 1982. I remember so excited about seeing a World Cup final live that I could barely sleep the night before. So by the time you roll around to 1994, the U.S. is hosting the World Cup. Most of the games are on TV. And then fast forward another 32 years, and here we are. Every game is on high def, live. You can watch it live. You can watch it later. Highlights galore. The U.S. has embraced soccer. It's the fifth biggest sport. It's not going away. My childhood dreams have pretty much come true, with the exception of the U.S. men competing on an international level. But you know what? We're 100 years behind the rest of the world, so by the time my great-grandkids are here, maybe we'll be there. We'll see. I'm not worried about it, though, because every 4 years I do the same thing. I watch every single game, and then when it ends, I'm thrilled. It's like I get my life back. I'm a soccer addict, and every now and again, the World Cup happens, and I have to go to rehab. I can't wait for the semifinals. I can't wait for the final, and I can't wait for it to be over. Call me crazy. 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
18: 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I'm excited to see what Jack's going to play next. 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

The Doors, Riders on the Storm on Steve Gorman Rocks. That's the last vocal performance of Jim Morrison's career. I'd say he went out swinging for the fences right there. The Who released Tommy in 1969. Here's the song about that deaf, dumb, and blind kid, Pinball Wizard. Rockin' Des Moines, the mighty 95 KGGO.

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0: parents and going, well, I mean, you know, we're going to go to work at the factory, or maybe, just maybe, this music thing will get us out of here. It got them out of there. It's kept them out of there. Def Leppard, I'm sure they're on the road somewhere this year. They never seem to take much of a break. And God bless them for that. I've said for years, no band deserved immediate entry into the Rock and Roll Hall of Fame more than Def Leppard. They should have been inducted in 1987 when they released Hysteria. Upon that album's release, the realization that they waited for their drummer to figure out how to play the drum kit with one arm, they put their career on hold for 2 years while Rick Allen got it together after that car crash. That right there, man, that's Hall of Fame behavior to be sure. Rockin' Des Moines, the mighty 95 KGGO.
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15: 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I'm excited to see what Jack's going to play next. 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
25: Now it's time for a little drama brought to you by Steve Gorman Rocks. After David Lee Roth left Van Halen in 85, he had this to say.
26: Van Halen is demanding for the audience to make a choice. You have to either love us and hate him or vice versa. Well, I'll rise to the challenge. If we have to have a comparison, then fine. I eat you for breakfast, pal.
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Def Leppard, Bringing on the Heartbreak on Steve Gorman Rocks. Recorded at a time, a bunch of young boys from Sheffield, England. As they've said looking back, it was this or life in the factories. You know, these are working class kids looking at their fathers, looking at their uncles, looking at their grandparents.

0: shake your tree. Steve Miller Band with the Joker, the title track to his 1973 breakthrough album on Steve Gorman Rocks. We're coming up. Boy, I tell you what, now that it's July, I realize, well, hey, we're only a couple months away from our birthday. And September the 9th, 2026, will be Steve Gorman Rocks' 7th birthday. 7 years we've been doing this show in September. And man, let me tell you something. It is an absolute pleasure to bring you this show 5 nights a week. April and I and our producer, Sarah, never take it for granted how cool it is that you're out there listening to us night in and night out. You're on socials letting us know what's on your mind. It's just a true blessing to be able to bring you this show every night. So for the first time tonight, for the first time this week, let me just say thank you from the bottom of our hearts.
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1: 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Dolly Parton once entered a Dolly Parton look-alike contest and got last place. Yes, that's true. And this is Steve Gorman Rocks.

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Quiet Riot, Come On, Feel the Noise from the album Mental Health on Steve Gorman Rocks, kicking off the final hour of a Monday night on the show. We've got our final song of the night from 1981, the year we're looking back on a little later. Right now, it's time for Kiss, Shout It Out Loud. It's Steve Gorman Rocks on 95 KGGO.

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0: It's time for Questionable Wisdom on Steve Gorman Rocks. 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
2: All right, Pete.
1: Pete's been married for about 3 years, and get this, his wife just drunkenly drops on him, right, that she's kissed over 200 men. Now, Pete's grossed out. He says he's not sure how to handle this. Why did she even bring it up? What should he do?
2: I don't think you should do anything, assuming this is all pre-marriage. He didn't say, since our wedding, I've kissed 200 men. That would be a problem. But if she's talking about beforehand, what happened before you is none of your business, honestly.
1: Right.
2: It doesn't concern you. And if it does, if you're judging someone for anything else they did before you were together, that's a your problem. That's a you problem. And you have to get past that. So, Pete, again, assuming she's talking about before she was in a relationship with you, or certainly before you were married, kissing a couple hundred men. I mean, it wouldn't make me feel great to hear that. But at the same time, you know, what can I say? She's a woman who clearly has a loose moral code and can't be trusted.
1: What?
2: But other than that, I'm
1: Come
2: sure your marriage
1: on.
2: Is going to be great.
1: Every guy, if he had an opportunity to kiss 200 girls, would do it in a heartbeat. And you know I'm right, Steve. Don't even start with me.
2: 100%. There's no question about it. I feel sorry for all those guys that never had game and have to think about what they would have done differently. Can't say I can relate. But hey, listen, Pete, just look forward, brother. Looking back is a no-win game.
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2: Hey, it's Steve Gorman. 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
0: Like a screaming banshee in a room full of sleeping babies. My God, who writes this? Steve Gorman rocks. Rocks your nights.

0: The Doobie Brothers with Black Water on Steve Gorman Rocks. Never had a song that sounded like that before or since. One of the truly unique hits from the esteemed career of the Doobie Brothers. AC/DC kicked off Back in Black with this, a mournful tribute to the great Bon Scott. Here's Hell's Bells.
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2: The year is 1981, and a song was released that year that was a hit at the time, but nobody could have imagined how big a song it would be. Well, forever, at least until today. Journey has a long list of greatest hits, but one stands out. It has gotten bigger and bigger with every passing year. And of course, a bit of gas poured on the fire with The Sopranos final episode back in 2007. Don't Stop Believin', a song Jonathan Cain was inspired to write after his father said those very words to him, giving him a pep talk about his career. Hey, don't stop believing, kid. You're going to make it. That turned into a song that every subsequent generation has discovered and has loved. Here is the eternally great Don't Stop Believin'. Rockin' Des Moines, the mighty 95 KGGO.

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0: Don't come around here no more. Tom Petty and the Heartbreakers on Steve Gorman Rocks. Steve, they say your life right now is defined by the number one movie that was out the month you were born. August 16th, 1965. The Sound of Music was the number one movie. This is true. This is amazing.
1: It is, and it was also the number one movie on August 17th, the day I was born.
0: Oh, see how sweet that is. And I forgot the day you were born. And I hope I'm not fired shortly after
1: this. That's okay. The Sound of Music with Julie Andrews as Maria von Trapp, the nanny taking care of those Austrian kids. High on a hill was a lonely goat herd. I mean, come on.
0: Yeah, that's supposed to define your life and where you're at right now.
1: So long, farewell, wiedersehen, adieu. I can go deep on The Sound of Music, sister. Don't kid yourself.
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0: Rush with the song Limelight. Ironically enough, Neil Peart wrote the lyrics for that song kind of bitching about what it was like to be in the limelight or the spotlight. He was not comfortable being famous. And of course, it became one of their biggest songs. And the ultimate result was he was more famous than ever. But hey, that's how it goes sometimes.
1: I think that's cool that the drummer, Neil Peart, is the one that wrote the lyrics. Like, do you write lyrics for songs? Are you a poet, Steve?
0: I write lyrics all the time, but by write them, I mean they occur to me in my head, and then I say them out loud, and then I cover my mouth and go, don't ever share that thought with anybody. So to answer your question, no, not very often.
1: Oh, that's great. Okay, that's why you are the drummer, and that's where you will sit.
0: I am a drummer who likes to just be the drummer. Nothing else needed. Just give me some drums, give me some cymbals. I am very content. That's it for Monday night. Steve Gorman Rocks. Tomorrow is Tuesday, and we will have 5 more hours of awesome music. We'll talk to you then. Cheers. It's Steve Gorman Rocks on 95 KGGO.

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1: It's time once again to escape to another world where the rock is always just right. And your seasoned host is never short on stories to share. So sit back and immerse yourself in a Monday edition of Alice's Attic with Alice Cooper.
2: You're hanging out in Alice's Attic on Monday, July 13th. I'm coming to you tonight from northern Italy, where last night I wrapped up my European solo run. And now I barely have time to catch my breath because in about a month, I turn around and come right back with the Hollywood Vampires. Me, Joe Perry, Johnny Depp, Tommy Henriksen, Chris Wilde, whole crew. We kick off the O2 in London on August 12th, and we go all the way through to September. So come on out and scream along. But for now, let's get ready for a big hour of radio. Cooper's Countdown takes us back to this exact week in 1986, plus a listener email and This Day in Rock, celebrating one of the greatest single live performances in the history of rock. Let's hear some music.
1: Alice's Attic with Alice Cooper is out on the road.

0: Every week, Cooper's Countdown is heard on great radio stations like this one. What do you got for us, Coop?
1: The date was July 13, 1986. Top Gun was dominating the box office. The Statue of Liberty was reopened after years of renovation, and I was recording my album Constrictor. And the charts looked like this. Starting off at number 5, Peter Gabriel created a unique song with an even more groundbreaking music video with Sledgehammer. I think it was a stop-action claymation thing. At number 4, after recently leaving Van Halen, David Lee Roth proved he could hold his own with Yankee Rose. At number 3, Slot goes to Genesis and their massive hit Invisible Touch. At number 2, Stevie Winwood had already been a star since he was 15 years old and continued the streak with Higher Love. Great, great single. And number 1 song of 1986 on this day was from a band who debuted their brand new singer, who came from another California rock band, Van Halen, Love Walks In. Come.

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5: Hey, everybody, take your top off. Here we go. It's Thursday. Let the lies begin. You made it to the weekend. Hey, is there a bathroom in here? Is there a bathroom in here?
6: Yeah.
5: Too late. Hey. My girlfriend's 15 years younger than I am. You know what that makes me?
6: What?
5: A genius.
7: Right.
5: How are you? Where are you from? What do you do? Back to me. What a night. What a day.
8: See the difference?
5: Remember, if you keep your head held high and a stiff upper lip, you'll look ridiculous. All right. How are you? Changed my name to Barn Fartson. All right.
7: Oh, that's right. How's that going?
6: Hey, Barn.
5: Hey, I had a great breakfast.
6: Yeah.
5: Oh, scrambled eggs, bacon, but you know what I really like?
6: What?
5: Rich girls with huge boobs. Hey, everybody!
8: You've got a film coming out?
5: I want to be an actor, but they keep making me an extra. That's no good. You know what I mean? You're not allowed to talk as an extra. Add action. Hey, it's great to be in the movie! Cut!
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2: It was on this date that Wembley Stadium in London held Live Aid, 72,000 people, and an estimated 1.9 billion people watching on TV. 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So here's something from that night. We are the champions, Queen.

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14: We have a quick phone call. This is from someone who aspires to be the Doug Stanhope of life in general.
15: Yeah. I'm Ernest Donnie Baker.
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17: Hey, Donnie.
15: You're crazy, Stanhope, man.
16: Hey.
15: I got a bunch of your tapes and stuff. Hey, you know Joe Emmert?
17: No.
15: Your mommy has Stanhope because he's crazy. He's funny as you are, man. I swear to God he is. You just got to be around him more, you know. He ain't real funny as quick as you are, but he's funny and stuff, man.
17: Yeah.
15: He's got a big heart, man. Do anything for anybody. Great guy, man. I can't wait till he gets out. Hey,
17: yeah, me too.
15: Did you guys do the trick or treating thing last night?
14: Oh yeah, I had a blast.
15: Yeah, I had to stay home last night because of probation and stuff. There was this one kid though. He came up to the door dressed up like Elvis, man. I swear to God, he did, man. I was like, you ain't even old enough to know who Elvis is, anyways. He's all nervous. He's like, trick or treat. And I was like, what do you want, candy or painkillers?
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18: Lows dip down to about 68 overnight under clear skies. Winds out of the south around 5 miles per hour. Bright sunshine expected Tuesday. High temperatures reach up to 93. Lows dip down to about 70 Tuesday night. Temps a bit above average Wednesday and Thursday with highs from the low 90s to the mid 90s. I'm weatherology meteorologist Paul Frombley. Currently, it's 77 degrees.
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21: 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A Cooper's cover from my buddy Elton. Tales from the Attic, going back to a rough time in my life. And finally, for rock trivia, it's the one and only White Snake. But now, let's hear this.
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0: Imitation is the sincerest form of flattery. Either that, or they just ran out of song ideas. 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
1: Tonight we're going to one of the greats in rock film history, Elton John doing Pinball Wizard for the 1975 Ken Russell film Tommy, based on The Who's 1969 rock opera. Roger Daltrey played Tommy and Margaret as the mother. She got an Academy Award nomination for it. Tina Turner as the Acid Queen. Jack Nicholson as the Doctor. At one point in production, Mick Jagger was reportedly offered the Acid Queen role, but he insisted on singing three of his own songs. So they gave it to Tina Turner instead. Pete Townsend originally wanted Tiny Tim to play the Pinball Wizard, but the producer wanted Elton John. Elton initially said no, but they held out until he agreed. And the story goes that he only signed in under one condition. He got to keep the platform boots. So here's Elton doing Pinball Wizard.

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3: I want to tell you something I don't talk about often, but I think it's worth saying because people need to hear sometimes. In 1983, I finished recording an album called Dada. At least I was told it was finished, but I have no memory of recording it. That's what we call the blackout albums. Four records I made at the start of the 80s. I was drinking nearly two cases of beer a day, a bottle of whiskey. There were drugs. I was 50 pounds underweight. So my family checked me into a hospital in the fall of 1983. I was a mess. Total mess. They told me I could recover, but I had to stop everything permanently. There was no one more drink. There was no special occasion. There was no moderation. It was over, or I was over. With God's help, it was gone. My addiction was gone. I never had another drink, never had another drug after that. It was just a constant flow of alcohol and drugs going into me. And, you know, I never stopped working. And that was the problem, probably. Okay, so now I take care of myself and I'm good and I'm here and I'm talking. 43 years now since I've had any drink or any drug. If you have a problem, write to me for support or find some kind of a institute that'll help you out. You can do it. If I can do it, you can do it. Trust me, I was the classic addict. 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Rock trivia is coming up right after this quick break, so stay right there.
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1: Who did Whitesnake write the song Fool for Your Loving for? B.B. King. King had heard some Whitesnake recordings and loved them, particularly their version of Bobby Bland's Ain't No Love in the Heart of the City. So he called them and said, why don't you boys write something for me? Whitesnake wrote Fool for Your Lovin', but after hearing it, they decided it was too good, so they saved it for themselves and left B.B. King out to dry. So let's hear it, Fool for Your Lovin'.

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2: Somewhere lurking in the dark shadows, he's a radio host who doesn't suck, even though he's always been a bit of a freak. But he does think you're worthy of listening to his show. Crank up the most talented man whose eye makeup is better than yours. The king of your kind. It's Alice's Attic with Alice Cooper.
3: You're back to the only attic in America where the skeletons are there by choice. Alice's Attic, and they're having a great time, by the way. Anyway, we've got a big hour of radio ahead of us. You gotta love the 80s with some modern day cowboys, then some Hey Stupid headlines about humanity's finest, and we'll end with some rock trivia on a Texas blues legend. By the way, speaking of skeletons, one of the old jokes, skeleton walks into a bar, says, "I'll have a beer and a mop."
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1: 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And we're doing more rock now.
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0: It's time to travel back to one very dynamic decade. You gotta love the 80s in Alice's Attic. Here's Coop now.
2: Back in 1986, we were being bombarded with big, glossy, keyboard-driven arena rock. And then there were five guys from Sacramento who showed up with absolutely none of that. No synthesizers, no hairspray, no spandex. Just guitars, drums, and a singer with one of the greatest untrained voices in rock. Tesla's debut album, Mechanical Resonance, came out in 1986. And their debut single was Modern Day Cowboy, which shouldn't have fit in the era at all, yet somehow it became a hit, and the guys bucked the trend and still made it to the top. So let's hear Modern Day Cowboy, Tesla.

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0: Tales of the Strange and Dumb coming up on Hey Stupid with Alice. 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

0: Not everyone's a genius. You're probably not a member of Mensa. Maybe you never got that PhD. But then there's these people.
1: Well, that's the stupidest thing I ever heard.
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0: It's time for Hey Stupid on Alice's Attic with Alice Cooper.
3: Tonight we're starting in Alabama, where a man was released from jail after serving 568 days. He walked out the front door, looked at the parking lot, saw a vehicle belonging to the corrections department, and stole it. He was rearrested within minutes. His explanation to officers was he needed a ride home. Next, we go to California, where a man was arrested for shooting his gun at a helicopter for over 20 minutes before police could arrive and subdue him. He had consumed a liter and three quarters of Jack Daniels. Yay for Jack Daniels. And finally, a school field trip in Italy went off the rails after the students ate some mushrooms while on a hike in the forest, and 20 of them ended up in the hospital with severe poisoning. Oh, I thought they were going to say they were all high. Well, I've got some rock trivia coming up after this commercial, so don't move. If you're in the forest and you see a mushroom, the odds are they're not going to be okay to eat, okay? Just, I don't know, just kind of common sense.
0: You're mere moments away from more Alice.
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2: How did Stevie Ray Vaughan finance his debut album? It was actually Jackson Browne who paid for it. Offering his studio in L.A. for free, Stevie accepted his offer, and in 3 days, his trio recorded the album Texas Flood. It was recorded almost entirely live in the room, all three of them playing together, minimum overdubs. Stevie played his 1959 Stratocaster and used amps that belonged to Browne. Engineer Richard Mullen said he used one mic on everything, just pointed it at the amp and let it go. That's the way it should be. Unless you're going to do a really highly produced album with strings and da-da-da and voices. And if you're a blues band, just plug in and play. So here's something from that session. It's Pride and Joy.

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5: Life with Dr. Sanjay Gupta.
6: When we talk about how much exercise someone should get, current guidelines call for about 150 minutes of moderate intensity exercise or 75 minutes of vigorous intensity exercise every week. New study out of the UK makes a strong case for vigorous exercise if and when you can do it. Now, researchers determined that even little bursts of vigorous exercise can significantly reduce someone's risk of 8 different diseases: dementia, type 2 diabetes, fatty liver disease, chronic respiratory disease, chronic kidney disease, immune-mediated inflammatory diseases, major cardiovascular events, and atrial fibrillation. We're not talking about complicated training programs here. Just work with what you can into your everyday life. If you are breathless and unable to speak in complete sentences, then you've hit the mark. I'm Dr. Sanjay Gupta, helping you live a better life.
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9: 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I asked my doctor how long I could keep doing this. He said, indefinitely. It's a good thing I'm immortal. Immortal, I said, not immoral. So this hour, I've got Movie Music Madness with some blue collar rockers. Then, of course, some freaky facts. And I'll top off with some rock trivia on some Southern rock legends. But now, let's get on with the music.
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1: In 1999, Adam Sandler made the movie Big Daddy, but a low achiever who also happens to be the world's biggest Styx fan. And when he eventually meets the woman of his dreams, one of the first things they discover is their mutual love of Styx. There's also a scene in a courtroom where Styx is declared the greatest American rock band. So you can imagine Styx had something to do with that. I would do the same thing. If I were doing that scene, I'd go, well, we have to declare Alice Cooper the world's greatest rock band. And to some people, Styx is the greatest rock band. To some people, Motorhead's the greatest rock band. To some people, you know, everybody has their own opinion on who the greatest rock band is. Rock band, I would say Rolling Stones. Pop rock, I would say the Beatles. Best songwriters, Beatles. So here's Blue Collar Man from the movie Big Daddy.

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1: It's time to learn something completely unimportant from Alice Cooper. Here we go. The blob of toothpaste you put on your brush is called a nurdle. That's a great name for a band, the Nurdles. In England, a weight of 14 pounds is called a stone. Early American currency included a 5-cent bill. In 1954, the biggest TV screens sold to the public were 15 inches. Chicken nuggets were invented in 1963 by a food science professor at Cornell University. They put a statue up to him, and it rotted away. The concept of free drink refills was a result of a collaboration between Pepsi and Taco Bell in 1988. And finally, Philadelphia cream cheese was actually invented in New York. It's sort of like Arizona iced tea is New York also. Well, it's time for a break while you think about all that, but I'll be right back with some more rock trivia after this.
0: Your teller of Detroit stories, Alice Cooper, will return after these messages.
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1: Which album was the highest selling for the Allman Brothers? It was 1973 album Brothers and Sisters, recorded after the death of Dwayne Allman. The album represented the Allman's commercial peak. It had sold over 7 million copies worldwide, with Ramblin' Man as the band's first and only top 10 hit. The album was followed by a tour of arenas and stadiums, but drug problems strained the relationships between the group members during the time. So here's something from Brothers and Sisters. It's Southbound.

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16: Welcome to the deepest confines of the mind of Alice Cooper. It's a bit dusty up here, and oh, is it cluttered. There's a memory of hanging out with John Lennon and Anne Murray at LA's The Troubadour in 73.
8: And over here is Alice's Cortez High School locker combination. And why is there a random recollection of pre-concert pickled herring in Oslo in 2017? 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It's Alice's Attic with Alice Cooper.
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1: In 1968, Van Morrison's album Astral Weeks had come out and been a commercial failure, barely charted, almost no promotion, nothing, which is remarkable because it's now considered one of the greatest albums ever made. So Morrison moved upstate New York with his wife. He had no money, but he had a Warner Brothers record deal that required him to deliver. So he started writing. What he wrote was Moondance. The title track started as a saxophone instrumental. Morrison picked up his horn and kept playing the same melodic figure over and over. So let's hear Moondance. Well, let's

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2: Hi, Alice. I want to bond with my kids over music, but the stuff they're listening to is so horrible I can't even fake that I like it. I thought maybe I could get them to listen to 90s stuff and they would like it, but they just shrug and look at me like I'm an alien. I guess your kids are way cooler than mine. Maybe you'll have to deal with that when your grandkids are older. It sucks. Thanks for listening to my rant, Damon. You know, it's really hard to knock a generation because they only know what they know. And if somebody tells them that Drake and Bad Bunny is the Beatles, then they're going to believe that. And they're going to hear it and go, okay, that's my music. Whereas other ones will say 21 Pilots. And other ones will say blah, blah, blah. On and on. Panic in the Disco. Each generation needs to connect with their own music and their own identity. I agree with you. You can't force a kid to like your music. My kids all grew up on the Beach Boys, the Four Seasons, the Beatles, the British Invasion, and their kids will probably do the same because those were really good songs. Okay, well, if you want to trade in your children for new ones, drop me a line at alice@aliceisattic.com. I'm going to start that agency. I'll be right back with a bonus Attic Classic from one of the greats, so don't move. By the way, two things that's going to be happening if you want to invest your money soon or now or even start it. Tattoo removal, and there's going to be a place where you can go for 2 weeks as a vacation away from your phone. That's going to happen too. You watch.
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5: We have a quick phone call. This is from someone who aspires to be the Doug Stanhope of life in general.
6: Yeah.
7: I'm out of Stoney Baker.
8: Hey, Donnie.
7: You're crazy, Stanhope, man.
8: Hey.
7: I got a bunch of your tapes and stuff. Hey, you know Joe Emmert?
5: No.
7: Your mommy of him, Stanhope, because he's crazy. He's funny as you are, man. I swear to God he is. You just got to be around him more, you know. He ain't real funny as quick as you are, but he's funny and stuff, man.
8: Yeah.
7: He's got a big heart, man. Do anything for anybody. Great guy, man. I can't wait till he gets out. Hey, did you guys do the trick-or-treating thing last night?
5: Oh, yeah. I had a blast.
7: Yeah, I had to stay home last night because of probation and stuff. But there was this one kid, though. He came up at the door dressed up like Elvis, man. I swear to God he did, man. I was like, you ain't even old enough to know who Elvis is anyways. He's all nervous. He's like, trick-or-treat. And I was like, what do you want, candy or painkillers?
9: Yo. Good things come to those who wait. So here's more rock on Alice's Attic with Alice Cooper.

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1: All Along the Watchtower was obviously the perfect Jimi Hendrix cover, courtesy of Bob Dylan. On January 21st of 1968, Hendrix entered Olympic Studios in London to start recording the track. He was shouting chord changes to Traffic's Dave Mason, who was playing rhythm guitar. He kept recording take after take. Brian Jones from the Rolling Stones showed up and asked if he could play. Hendrix let him try. Engineer Eddie Kramer said the Jones played bloody horrible and out of time. Hendrix very gently said he didn't think it was a good fit. Halfway through the session, bassist Noel Redding got disgusted with the whole thing and walked out, saying that he preferred Dylan's version. Hendrix ended up playing the bass himself. In the end, it was worth it because it put Hendrix on the map. So, here it is, All Along the Watchtower.

0: Palace will be back tomorrow at his usual time. 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
14: Lots of sunshine across the area for today, with high temperatures climbing up into the lower 90s. Then for tonight, mostly clear, a low of 71. Wednesday, much the same story goes, ample amounts of sunshine up to 93. Thursday, again, mostly sunny into the low 90s. And that's your latest forecast. I'm weatherology meteorologist Michael Caro. Currently 71 degrees.
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1: So this is one of my favorite tunes, by the way.
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3: I beg your pardon. Who are you speaking to?
1: Oh.
4: It's that strange European accent that you can't quite place.
1: I'm sorry, your name, sir?
3: Bonjour.
5: Bonjour.
4: Bonjour. Bonjour. Good morning, Mr. Bonjour.
3: Oh, that's very funny.
4: Oh, yeah, we said it.
3: You must be the chick, the funny one. Excuse me, darling. I hate to interrupt you, but there's something I must tell you. I will sing for you now. In a minute.
1: Let it come around.
3: I will sing after the band comes around.
4: It's the band's fault.
1: Oh, yeah.
3: If you find yourself in Holland, they'll say to you, how yaman? In France, they'll say, ferme la gueule. In Athens, you'll hear, scarmon. In Berlin, it's Helden Ziederschnauzer. In Jakarta, it's simply bon com.

0: coming around again.
1: Has there ever been a topic on which you don't expound? Has there ever been a moment when your mouth wasn't making a sound? Have you ever had the feeling that you might have said enough?

0: I'm thinking, someone shoot me, please. 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Now we are in the bedroom, so comfortably inclined. But the only intercourse we're having is the conversational kind. There's just one way to stop you from blabbering so much. Say hello to Mr. Johnson and shut up. Shut up. Shut up. Shut up.
1: Ah, bravo.
2: Ferme la douche.
1: Yes. Bonjour. Mère Chevalier.
3: Mère Chevalier.
4: Hey there. Hi there. Ho there. I know. I sound weird, but this is Chick, honest. From the O'Reilly Auto Parts Studios, it's the Bob and Tom Show. Jess Hooker at the news desk.
5: Hello.
4: There's Josh Arnold.
6: Hi.
4: Ace Cosby's here.
7: Hello.
4: Hello, Tom.
8: Bonjour.
4: Bonjour. Or,
9: hola. Hello.
4: I just could never get a foreign language. I tried. I tried real hard.
8: I can't either.
4: You hate it?
8: No, I can't do it.
6: How are your Esperanto courses going?
4: I'm not sure.
8: I want to bring that back.
4: Esperanto?
8: Oh, yeah.
4: And Chisholm Bop and all that?
8: Yeah.
6: Or you and I could just learn it, and then we could talk about everybody.
8: Oh, that'd be cool. Yeah, that'd be great. Yeah, there has to be an Esperanto club somewhere.
6: I guarantee it.
8: We should explain to Ms. Hooker what we're talking about. Years ago, fanatical lunatics decided that the language was a problem in starting wars, et cetera, et cetera. So they thought, what if we had a common language?
5: Oh, okay.
8: So they came up with a language. They invented one called Esperanto.
5: Okay.
8: Which I think is about as popular as Klingon.
6: But I bet they were convinced this is the answer. This is what we'll do.
5: Yeah.
6: The whole world will embrace this.
8: Yeah. As you've often said, like the guy that invented the Velcro shoe. Yeah, this is it for laces.
6: Bye-bye laces.
4: I'm going to own the world.
8: I know this doesn't seem like an interesting problem, but why didn't they take off? Is it just the look?
6: Oh, and maybe the sound.
5: The sound, yeah.
6: I don't know.
8: But
6: it's kids, old people, they're fine with them.
8: I mean, and Chick's probably the first one. He's very conscious of the fashion of shoes. And
4: I need to apologize. I had the commuter's nightmare this morning. I stopped for gas and it came out of the hose and got on my shoe. So if you smell gasoline, it's me.
6: That's annoying. But no, I've
4: tried to rinse them off like 3 or 4 times.
5: You think you should stop going to the gas station? You have an incident every time you go.
6: Oh,
4: maybe I should have someone.
5: You should have a gas boy.
4: I need a gas boy. Oh, gas boy.
8: Maybe go electric. That way, the only accident will be one that'll kill you trying to plug it in.
4: You think? There was a guy in Italy, a pop star, who made 1972, and I can't pronounce it, but the idea was he made this song that sounded like American, sounded like English.
6: Oh.
4: But it was just gibberish, and it was crazy, crazy popular. What was the guy's name?
8: Well, that's it, because I know
4: Adriano Calantinio, 1972 cult classic hit, Prison Calmly. Yeah, the Italian pop star wrote the lyrics entirely in made up gibberish designed specifically to mimic the rhythm and phonetic sound of American English.
8: Oh, and we do that all the time.
4: Yeah,
8: I mean, when we do, we'll have a story out of China or Japan or Mexico or whatever.
6: Oh, yeah. Yeah. English speakers do it with different languages all the time. Yeah.
4: Yeah.
8: And because there are certain sounds that you do it and you go, okay, that's obviously supposed to be someone, you know, of Chinese origin or whatever. Usually meant in fun. some people can't take a joke.
4: Goodbye accent.
8: Mostly foreigners. But see what I did there. Can we find this song?
4: I'm sure we. I just remembered that, and we're going to give Jason a chance to find it.
8: Okay, but, good. Yeah. In the meantime, a couple quick things. That's the live version of the song called "Shut Up." Thank you, Colin from Cincinnati, who said, "I see an irony that Tom wrote and sings the song "Shut Up." Oh, I see.
6: Oh, I see.
8: To poke me even more, he goes, "I've got my backwards cap on." Oh, I hate that.
5: What makes you hate it? The people under it?
8: Usually. Okay. The guy's got a backwards cap on. 99% he's a dick.
5: Oh, I think it's one of the hottest things.
6: Yeah, I don't know what happened to Tom.
4: Is that right?
5: I think it's really hot when a guy turns his hat around. Maybe he used to do some business.
6: I used to be exclusively backwards hat guy.
4: Yeah, well, that's what Tom and I have always... You do two things, that and catching baseball.
8: Oh, okay. Catching softball.
6: Yeah. Always.
8: I don't know if you were here for my backwards hat story.
5: No, this I don't is, think so.
4: You've never worn your hat backwards.
8: Oh, God, no. No, I was in the Bahamas, mm-hmm. and the girls and I are swimming, and it's kind of a resort, and so there are sort of people about every 20 feet,
5: sure.
8: and you're in about 3 feet of water, whatever, just kind of lounging around, and a lot of people are drinking alcohol.
5: Right.
8: You know, they're holding, like, in any event.
4: Nice.
8: There was a guy at the next spot over, and he was talking to three other people, and he was backwards hat guy.
5: Yeah.
8: You know, backwards hat guy, and it's obviously very sunny. And
5: sure.
8: Every sentence had the F word in it.
5: Okay.
8: And it was so bad, we went down the beach. This, you know, this New Jersey prick.
5: Okay.
8: Backwards hat.
5: Gotcha.
8: Okay, buddy, we get it. You know, the F word's great if you sparingly.
5: Okay.
8: But this guy was so obnoxious, and he had his hat on backwards, and I had the joy the next day of seeing this douchebag with a huge... arcing sunburn mark on his face.
5: Right.
8: You know, because he had the hat with the, what do you call the half circle?
5: Sure.
8: So he had this ridiculous looking thing as he sat at breakfast.
5: Right.
8: And I'm sure he ordered the effing eggs and the effing coffee. To me, epitomizes. And then he probably puts his sunglasses on backwards on the hat while he's eating.
5: Sure, sure.
8: That's Captain Douchebag right there.
5: I'm not a fan of that either, but...
8: Just odds are you don't
6: want to... There's more than the hat going on there, though.
5: Yeah, there's a lot of other things that if we remove the hat, that guy's still a dick.
6: Right,
8: exactly.
6: Right.
8: Oh, that's just, that's the neon sign going, you never want to talk to me.
5: Huh. Okay.
8: No matter what I do, I don't ever want to talk to that guy. And I'm sure people feel the same way about me, and I'm fine. Because I don't want to talk to them either. But thank you for the request, Colin. We certainly appreciate that. Coming up, we have some great letters. I'm just astonished today. We've got so many good letters. We got a couple of updates. One of them about the bug that's going around.
4: Uh-huh.
8: Yeah, I know that Chickster maybe. If you've heard about this... what's the best way to put it? Intestinal disorder, if you will.
4: Yeah, and it's apparently localized in the Midwest somehow. I'm not sure what that means. But
8: well, it's not contagious. It's
4: from person to person, right.
8: It's foodborne.
4: Right.
8: And it causes, as you can see in this headline, I didn't make this up, explosive diarrhea.
4: Yeah. Yeah, that's right.
8: It's called cycloporiasis.
4: Yeah.
8: And
4: poriasis, let me tell you.
8: If you get it bad, call your doctor because it can last, they say, up to 6 weeks.
4: And they can prescribe an antibiotic that eases it. But yeah.
8: In any event, they suspect it's probably from bagged lettuce, maybe, or from raspberries.
5: Hmm.
8: But they're saying wash your vegetables.
4: I hate raspberries.
8: Hmm. What?
4: I don't like raspberries.
8: Really?
4: No, I don't.
5: We have raspberries in the news.
8: Oh, that's right. We do. I forgot about that. That's funny. We do.
4: What about the raspberries? Go All the Way.
8: Oh, I love
6: that's a good one.
8: Great song.
4: Larry Carman singing. Go All the Way.
8: Eric Carman was a brilliant songwriter, singer, and he always had great hair.
4: Oh, mama, yeah. No, he didn't. It always looked like a helmet. What are you not? You're nuts.
8: Hey, spare with it. You back me up on this. Eric always looked great. A terrific headache. He went to high school with a friend of mine.
6: Well, then why was he all by himself? A man who looks so good.
4: Oh boy, I'd like to hear Eric Carmen and Bob Welch do All by Myself.
8: That's going to be tough because they're both deceased.
4: Hey, Eric. Oh, by myself.
6: That sounds great.
8: A couple things.
4: You can't beat the intro, though, Tom.
8: Wally Bryson on the guitar, right?
4: I think that's the only thing he sang that didn't sound weird.
8: This hooker, wait till this kicks in. Give it just a second. You think it's doing something. And then it completely shifts gears.
4: And then Eric sings.
8: Get ready. Wait a minute, we're shifting gears. I swallowed a lot of
4: go all the way.
8: That's a great song. In any event, you don't like eating raspberries?
4: Mm-mm.
8: On ice cream, maybe?
4: No.
8: Little raspberry preserves?
4: No, I'll have to look at my canning section at home to see if I have raspberries canned.
6: I love raspberry flavoring. I don't like the regular raspberries are hit and miss.
4: Mm. I think they're
6: very seedy.
5: They're very seedy.
4: They're bumpy. Yeah, is that the seeds?
6: They're kind of fuzzy. Yeah. Weird.
8: So I'm just the opposite.
6: Oftentimes mushy.
8: I don't like the fake raspberry flavoring.
6: Ah.
8: I had to get some Pedialyte, and it's raspberry flavored.
6: Oh, that's no good, huh?
5: Yeah.
8: But I feel like a new man.
4: You hungover? Oh, no, you had the thing.
8: I had the explosive diarrhea. I learned where Werner von Braun got the idea to launch rockets. But coming up, we have a letter from one of the farthest away places on Earth.
5: Oh,
8: directed directly to this show.
4: Huh,
8: it's pretty cool. Got some sporting news on the way.
4: Yep, home run derby last night. That was interesting. And World Cup continues today in Dallas. And where else are they playing?
8: Atlanta?
4: Yes.
8: Tomorrow, though, right?
4: Right.
8: What else was I going to mention? Oh, we have a video, the guy in Yellowstone that gets flipped by the bison.
5: Mm-hmm.
8: We have not only that video, but our commentary about the video posted on our social media.
5: Okay.
8: It's so funny. I don't know if you've seen this thing.
6: I wonder if anybody's been able to interview him yet.
8: He's got apparently several broken bones.
4: Yeah, I was going to say, is he okay?
8: Yeah, he's
6: okay. He is okay.
8: Wow. But it's if you wanted to film
5: a
8: guy getting thrown by an animal, you'd have to do it 100 times to get the way he's completely splayed out and does a flip. It's as funny. I mean, not for him, but.
4: Oh, this was at the state park. Yeah.
6: I would have laughed harder if this guy deserved it. This guy didn't deserve what
5: he got. I know. It's.
8: But still.
6: Well, but it's cartoonish.
8: Anyways, we've got a version of it posted on our social media. I highly recommend. And then what's coming up in the news?
5: World Santa Congress. It's that time of year.
6: Oh, they got to get all set.
4: This is when they bid for malls around the country. This is a great documentary that, what's the name of the wrestler who does?
6: Mick Foley.
4: Mick Foley, did a documentary about Santa Clauses and covered this convention. It's amazing.
8: All right. Well, this portion of the Bob and Tom Show brought to you by American Financing. I've been talking about this for a month or two now. 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
13: 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It's been a long time since then, but I still crank up the classic rock every chance I get. Some things just never change. 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Aren't you?

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11: Untested freshman gets nod versus Gamecocks. This is Fayetteville, Arkansas. Casey Dick, a freshman quarterback, has seen no action in Razorback games this year because he was redshirted. Will start for Arkansas tomorrow against South Carolina.
12: Their team, of course, is known as the
11: Gamecocks. Coach
12: you've seen
11: Houston
12: the hats.
11: Nutt is the Arkansas head coach.
12: His name is Mr. Nutt. So we have Mr. Dick. Mm-hmm.
11: Casey Dick.
12: We have Mr. Dick and Mr. Nutt.
13: Mr. Johnson.
11: Coach Nutt. Let's say Coach Nutt.
12: Okay, Coach Mr. Dick.
11: Mr. Johnson, Coach Nutt.
12: Okay, now Mr. Johnson is
13: Gamecocks.
11: And the South Carolina game. Mr.
13: He's
11: Johnson
13: the
11: is the
13: replaced.
11: Former quarterback.
12: So it's Mr. Dick, Coach Nutt, Mr. Johnson, and the Gamecocks.
11: Right.
12: I wonder if anybody will get sacked during that game.
11: It because, just doesn't stop.
12: Because you could, let's coach. What would the,
11: Chrissy,
12: gotta,
11: are you okay?
12: I got to figure out
14: no.
12: a headline. Wait a minute.
13: Nut sacks Dick.
14: All right.
11: When you
12: made
11: my see if, what if Coach Nutt pulls Dick out of the game?
15: Welcome back to the Bob and Tom Show. We're in the O'Reilly Auto Parts Studios. Jess Hooker at the news desk.
14: Hello.
15: There's Joshua Arnold.
16: Hi.
15: There's Ace Cosby.
17: Hello.
15: I'm Chick McGee, limping along. Hello, Tom.
16: You missed it.
15: Okay.
16: Miss Hooker yesterday came in all girly girl. It was really cool.
15: Girly girl.
16: She has, it's just the chameleon of,
15: I'd be interested to hear your thoughts on this. Yes,
16: what?
15: Go ahead.
16: I'm going to be kind here. I think I can say safely you were kind of a tomboy.
14: Yeah, I would say so. Yeah.
16: And sometimes you come in here tomboyish, like today.
14: Right. And we also said that
16: like
14: that
16: today?
14: Is...
16: Yes, I mean, look.
17: Dress and dress.
14: I have a dress on.
16: It looks like you're wearing a blue jean shirt. You're going to go change your oil.
17: She's got makeup and jewelry and...
15: Hey, look at that tomboy over
17: there. This
15: is
17: one of the least tomboys she's ever looked.
16: Look at the haircut. She looks like a little boy.
17: Oh, my gosh.
14: I have my hair folded up. All right.
17: A beautiful clip in the back.
15: You don't see.
14: You think yesterday I looked more girly?
16: Yes,
14: yesterday
17: you
16: were.
17: You look more girly today.
14: I do.
17: And that is inarguable.
16: Well, you can take the wrong side.
14: I had a quarter zip on, Chick, yesterday. Okay.
15: Right.
14: And my hair was down. It was a little wavy. But the quarter zip was pink and white striped.
17: So therefore, oh, more girly. And
14: yes. Okay. Right.
16: Yeah. I mean, this is a blue denim. Like I said, it looks like you're going to go change your oil.
14: Okay.
16: Which is fine. You look very pretty.
17: We just need the listeners to know that what Tom is saying is inaccurate. That's all we need.
15: You know, but I think it needs to be said that what he's saying is accurate to him.
17: Right. There's no doubt about that.
15: No doubt.
16: This was meant to be a compliment.
17: We're not saying you're being insulting. You're just being wrong.
15: How many times have you used that phrase among other people?
16: Yeah, oh, my God. Yeah. It's constant.
15: I'm sorry. This was meant to be a compliment. She's in her car crying. What's going on?
17: How did this go so wrong? All I said was she looked like Bubba Smith.
15: Good Lord. Michigan State alum, amazing football player.
16: So I was bringing this up because I was sort of trying to get to this topic that Ms. Hooker brought up, which is...
14: Chick missed this.
16: Chick missed this.
17: And this is fun, Chick.
16: And I think of all people, Chick may be...
15: I'm going to have fun.
16: I think Chick will be good at this.
17: Yes, okay. I do too.
16: And right. Do you want to give him the overview here?
15: I'm about half, so go ahead.
14: Okay, so these are questions that most women or girls know the answers to that men probably won't.
15: Oh, okay.
17: We averaged 20%.
14: Yes.
17: Most Oske, me, Ace, and Tom.
15: Well, you know how in touch I am with my female side. You know that.
17: Yes. Mm-hmm.
14: Okay.
15: Yeah, okay.
14: Do you know what a beauty blender is?
15: A beauty blender.
16: Mm-hmm. Did you get this one, John?
17: No, Oske did.
14: Yeah.
15: A beauty blender, like a brush to blend your makeup in?
16: Very close.
14: Very close. It's the foamy like wedge that you use.
15: Like a sponge?
14: Yeah, like a sponge, yeah.
15: Okay.
14: To put your foundation on.
15: Okay.
14: Yeah. So you're close.
17: Very.
15: I'm gonna give that.
17: The rest of us went like an appliance.
16: Yeah.
15: I think that's the trick though, probably. They put a blender in there.
14: Do you know what a water line is?
15: A water line? Damn.
16: I still don't understand this one. Something about your eyeballs?
14: Yeah. I actually lined my water line this morning.
17: You know who has naturally lined? Greg Warren.
14: Yes, often, he does.
17: He gets accused of using something on his waterline.
14: Yeah, and I think it's because his lashes are so thick, it looks like he lines
16: them. So is this the lower part of your eyelid?
14: It's the lid right under your eyelashes. So, yes.
17: Mr. Carbonell kind of has that, too. A dark waterline where it looks like he's wearing...
14: Right. Yeah. Okay. So that's a waterline.
15: I did not know that.
17: No idea.
14: I think the big one was, do you know what a money piece is?
15: A money piece.
16: Now, this one, Kelly, my wife, didn't know it.
14: She didn't?
16: But my 13-year-old daughter, Finn, knew right away.
15: Okay. Money piece.
14: A money piece.
16: And apparently it is a thing.
14: Yes.
16: And it's a thing, and it got very popular with a female athlete not too long ago.
14: Right.
16: You've seen it 1,000 times.
15: Other than a piece of jewelry, a girl, the most prized piece of jewelry, I can't think of it.
14: No, but that is a good guess. It is actually, it is a very specific chunk of hair that's been dyed or colored different than the rest of your hair.
15: Okay.
14: And it usually frames your face or it's in your fringe or something like that.
15: I was watching a show that a woman said, you messed up my money piece or something.
14: Yeah. Okay. That would be, yeah.
16: And to me, I thought it was a prostitute. Because you get your side piece.
15: A money piece.
17: I mean, right.
16: Makes sense.
15: Right. Your tomboy piece.
16: Yeah. I've got one I know he'll get.
14: Okay.
16: Diva cup.
15: A diva. Oh, that's the alternative to menstrual cycle. You wear that instead of...
16: And every woman... Because I've been doing this quiz now to everybody I've run into. Every woman has gotten this one right away. The what is an... LBD.
15: LBD.
14: Yeah.
17: And every woman pretty much has one.
14: Yes. It's kind of signature.
15: I have no idea.
17: We didn't either. Oske did know.
15: Did he?
17: Yes.
16: It's a little black dress.
15: Oh, okay.
17: And then we went, every woman always says they have to have a little black dress in their...
15: That term. Yeah. Yeah.
16: And then your name was brought up with reference to this. What is an everything shower?
15: Oh, that's my Super Shower Saturday?
16: That's your Super Shower Saturday.
15: Yeah, I love my Super Shower Saturday. I don't do it every Saturday, but
16: And then I know you'll get, I don't know if you'll get this one, a claw clip.
15: A claw clip. Is it for your hair? I don't
16: know. Yeah. It's one of those big...
14: I have one in right now.
15: Yeah.
16: It's one of those things you can turn it into a pterodactyl and go, hello.
15: That's right, Tom, you can. Yes.
16: Do you know what purple shampoo is?
15: Purple shampoo. I don't.
17: I don't remember if any of us got it.
16: I don't think so. No. Purple shampoo is a, what, if you dye your hair or something, it takes...
14: Yeah, it's like a neutralizer, because you can, that guy wrote in and said he uses it for his gray hair.
17: Right.
14: Yeah, so if you have like bleach blonde hair or gray hair, it will keep your hair from getting brassy.
16: Every woman I've run that one by, they all got purple shampoo immediately. This one I wouldn't have gotten, I should have, but I didn't. What is colostrum?
15: Colostrum? I know this.
17: This is exactly what I went through.
14: Yeah.
15: It's like, it's some sort of health and beauty aid.
16: No.
15: It's like it comes in a jar.
14: No.
17: Kind of.
16: It comes in a boob.
17: It comes in a jug.
15: It's a side.
14: Chick's actually not wrong. Colostrum comes as a supplement now that you can like take, and it comes with your protein, and you can buy it because it's good for your face and your hair and nails and stuff.
16: In nature, it exists how?
14: In breast milk.
15: Oh.
14: It's the very nutrient-dense, almost clear substance that comes in before your actual milk does.
15: Okay.
16: And we had a great letter from a guy yesterday when his wife had given birth, and they were talking to the breastfeeding consultant, and she explained the whole colostrum thing. He referred to, what is it? Did he refer to her boobs as her colostromy bags?
14: Yes.
16: She didn't find that
17: she didn't care for that.
16: Yeah,
15: I can imagine.
17: Right.
16: What is a kitten heel?
15: Oh, that's a tiny little a heel on a shoe. Mm-hmm. Yeah.
16: Okay. And then...
15: I want to say Kim Novak wears kitten heels. I don't know why.
16: What options are square, almond, round, stiletto, or coffin-shaped?
15: What are they again?
16: Square, almond, round, stiletto, or coffin-shaped.
15: Well, those they have to be heels, right? No.
17: They're not heels.
14: They're not.
15: Well, almonds are eyes, no?
16: Yeah. Every woman I've done, every single one got this one right away.
14: Yeah.
17: I knew this one.
14: Yeah.
16: It's nails.
15: Oh.
16: And Josh knew it because he likes, apparently.
17: I love fingernails, and I...
15: I have all those at home.
17: And when I get my pedicures, I often listen to what's going on.
14: Yeah.
16: So there we go.
15: You pick color. Correct. Yes.
16: Yeah, and we'll have several more of these, and we're getting a number of. We did some alternate versions going the other direction.
15: Oh, for girls.
14: Yeah, they asked me.
15: Boy terms.
17: Some were pretty good.
14: Yeah.
16: And we'll get to those coming up. But right now, it's time to read our letters, and this is a great one. It's short, but the origin is what's so fun about this one. This comes to us from James, in New Zealand.
15: Holy heck.
16: He goes,
15: you can't get to New Zealand.
17: Jimmy the Kiwi,
15: here.
17: They call him.
15: Yeah.
16: It's the middle of winter here in New Zealand, but I want to say thanks so much for your ongoing daily entertainment. I listen to the show every day, sometimes at ungodly hours in the morning.
17: I bet.
16: I'm looking forward to my visit to the USA in September so I can listen to your show at normal times. Thanks again from the bottom of the world, James. Now, I'm going to ask you. You'll need a pencil for this quiz.
17: Okay. All right.
16: I want you to try to pronounce this guy's last name.
14: Okay.
16: Okay. It's G-I-S-B-O-R-N-E.
17: G-I-S-B-O-R-N-E. I was going to say Gisborne.
15: Gisborne?
17: Mm-hmm. I mean, I know you want. I know what you want.
15: I will say Gisborne just for you.
16: Well, G-I-A-N-T is giant.
17: Sure.
14: Yeah.
16: So it's obviously Gisborne. James Gisborne. It's got
15: if that's
17: alliteration. G-I-G is gig. So.
15: If that's what makes you happy.
16: It does.
15: Gisborne.
16: I hope we made you happy.
17: Well, let's see. What do you
16: James?
17: Do? Yeah, you would go Giselle and not Gazelle.
16: Mm-hmm.
15: Yeah, that's true.
16: I seem to be getting writer and writer.
15: Dear Bob and Tom Show, the other day I was out mowing my lawn with my earbuds in and listening to the Bob and Tom podcast. I was partly listening and mowing. And Tom was speaking at length, and it crept into my consciousness that he seemed to be slurring his syllables and hesitating just

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1: Yeah, you'll see what we're talking about. Oh, and a dog rescue, mm-hmm. 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
8: 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So researchers followed more than 20,000 people over nearly two decades and determined that passive screen time, like sitting on the couch and watching television, raised someone's risk of dementia. But if they did something active, like reading, puzzles, or interacting with other people, this same group of people saw their risk of dementia drop. Just like you gotta put the work in to keep your body in shape as you age, you basically have to do the same thing with your brain. A couple things I have found to help: working to learn something new every day, whatever it might be, challenging yourself in some way every day, and really importantly, staying socially active. Some days that means meeting friends in person. Other days, maybe an email, a text, or a phone call. Just stay engaged.

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11: 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Jess Hooker at the news desk.
20: Hello.
11: Hello. There's Josh Arnold.
21: Hi there.
11: Hi. There's Ace Cosby.
22: Howdy.
11: Howdy do. I'm Chick. Hello, Tom.
21: Hello, Chick McGee.
11: Hello.
21: And hello to our friend, Mr. Gisborne in New Zealand. Our new friend.
22: James Gisborne. A good man.
21: James, come on by.
11: There, you know me and my TV watching. It's New Zealand. They've shoot at New Zealand, and it's located. The show actually takes place in New Zealand. It's called The Broken Wood Mysteries.
22: Oh,
11: it's really good. It's really good.
21: Yeah, that I really do.
11: And
21: want
11: I understand it. They did something about the Lord of the Rings in New Zealand, but I'm not sure.
21: I really do. That's the one place I would like to go.
22: Yeah. I mean, it looks insane.
20: Yeah,
22: it's just gorgeous.
11: Is it lush? Is it lush?
22: Quite lush.
11: Yeah, yeah.
21: And but you need a lot of time. because, you know.
6: It takes like, what, 38 hours to get there from here?
21: No, remember, it took me 36 hours to get back from the Bahamas.
16: Well.
21: But that's a long story. I'm not going to do again. Let's get back to our letters, shall we?
6: Mm-hmm. But we were talking earlier about the Italian song in 1972 that they made up to sound like English speaking, the way they hear it. Does that make any sense?
16: Yeah.
21: The way, for example, when I would tell that story about the Asian women sitting behind me when I went to see the Broadway show with Hugh Jackman.
6: Oh, my God.
16: Yeah, it's burned in my brain.
21: And No, this is true, though. During the intermission, I heard the woman of Asian heritage or whatever.
16: Right.
21: Probably a couple of ladies on vacation from some Asian country. And I just heard.
6: They were speaking their language.
21: And it sounded to me like, ting, tong, ting. Wolfman, what's it called?
6: Wolverine?
16: Wolverine.
21: Yeah, ching, tong, ching, Wolverine.
16: Right.
21: It's
6: rough. Isn't that rough?
22: So rough.
21: Yeah, well, that's the reality. That's how it sounded.
6: Well, anyway, this is Adriano.
21: So this is them doing this.
6: This is a solo artist, Adriano.
22: I mean, there really was a way to explain the song without going down that road at all.
21: I don't think so.
22: No, I know you don't.
21: No, I'm justifying this guy
16: exactly.
21: Doing
16: it. Yeah, you're
21: I'm
16: justifying.
21: Not going to be offended by this guy because I've got a sense of humor.
22: Adriano, I'm not offended either.
6: Adriano Celentano or Celentano, C-E-L-E-N-T-A-N-O.
21: Let's go with Celly.
6: Here we go. This is what it sounds like. Singing yet. Here we go.
14: When I stand in shoes and I will hold me to sing, then a whole red maybe get the color boss dying.
21: Perfect.
16: Wow.
14: Chills and my happy key to cold. Bever sustain yet, Miss Joe.
21: It's brilliant.
22: Brilliant!
21: it sounds like.
22: But you are officially brain dead.
21: Oh, thank you. You don't think it sounds just like English?
14: When it's the same, I feel the color be seen.
22: I totally get why they think this would be English. Yes,
6: right.
22: But
21: I mean, it's better than it's better than me doing ching chong ching hong ting that whole half a tea doll.
16: I hope somebody isolates
21: that. Beat that argument.
22: I don't. I'm not gonna have to beat any argument. But I'm telling you this: I'm not going to meetings.
6: You know, I don't think I'm gonna have to worry about missing work anymore. Oh well.
22: That's a wild song.
16: I wonder who he listened to. You know what I mean? Like, who was he imitating?
6: He threw in that
22: right.
6: Whatever reason.
21: It could be.
22: There may have been a baby in there too.
21: Yeah, it's so funny. Nice horn section.
16: Yeah.
6: Sounds R&B.
14: When I stay in the shoes, and I will hold me the scene, then a whole red maybe get the color boss dying.
21: And
22: you know what it reminds me of is. Ooka shaka ooka. There's a little bit of that in there. There's a little bit of I gotcha.
6: Yeah.
16: Yeah.
22: In fact, it's all Tarantino songs. It's like, how Tarantino hasn't used that yet.
21: Yeah, you should send that to him.
16: Yeah.
21: What is the name of that again, please?
6: Q. I have no idea, Tom. Here's the spelling, and it's a long word. But it's also gibberish, by the way. P-R-I-S-E-N-C-O-L-I-N.
22: Yeah.
6: Sinaincolusol.
22: Oh, prosalamina kinolophite.
6: That's exactly what it is. Yeah.
21: That sounds like a very bad thing to get at the doctor's office. Well, it's going to fall off. What? Yeah, you've got prosalamina.
6: Time now for our brand new hitbound song here at the Bob and Tom Show. It's Prisoner Yawalma. Soul.
21: We're going to have to cut it off.
22: What?
16: That's great.
22: We can either cut it off or in 3 weeks it'll fall off.
21: I mean, because I'm of the school, accents can be funny.
16: Sure.
21: It's not necessarily demeaning.
22: I'm with you.
21: And this whole thing about, you can't do that, it's got an accent.
22: But okay. I also see why it might be problematic.
21: Oh, it's because the whiny woke. Okay, because I've never seen an Indian guy that works at a 7-Eleven.
22: Look. You know what side of the choir I sit on.
16: You know what it sounds like to me? It sounds like when you think you know the words to a song and then you try to sing it and you actually don't know the words at all. So you're hitting like all the end of the.
21: And we have talked to major artists. And I remember John Mellencamp, who's got a really good sense of humor on a given day. And I can remember John going, oh, yeah, I forget the words to my songs all the time.
16: Right.
21: And you just kind of go. But that's probably how scatting was invented.
22: Yeah.
21: They just forgot the lyrics. But also, have you ever noticed that there are certain songs where you only know the chorus?
16: Yeah. Oh, yeah. Sure. There's a lot of songs like that. There's a Black Crowes song like that. What is a...
6: Hard to handle.
16: Yes.
6: So, maybe a hard to handle. Yeah.
21: and there are a lot of them in which the actual sort of intent and the lyrics are not what you think they are.
16: Yes.
21: Only because you're singing the chorus.
16: Right.
21: That'd be like Born in the USA by Springsteen. Mm. There are certain songs that really isn't about what you might be thinking.
16: Right.
21: There's a song called Along Comes Mary by The Association.
22: That's so fast.
21: And the lyrics are A, terrible, and B, incomprehensible.
16: Yeah.
21: But everyone knows, and then along comes Mary.
16: Yeah.
21: But the first part is, it sounds just like this guy.
6: Yeah.
16: Yeah.
22: Form meets function, though, in there. Your mind is a mess. There's a lot of noise up there, and along comes Mary.
16: Yeah.
22: And it's all...
6: Oh, it works on two levels.
22: So it's kind of, exactly.
21: Wow. Every time I think that I'm the only one who's lonely, someone calls on me.
22: Yeah.
21: And then it's a something, something.
6: Look at you knowing the lyrics. Wow.
21: Yeah. Oh, it's because, I like to study the Association. I'm a big fan. they're on tour, by the way.
6: I've heard they are.
21: They're happy together, too.
22: That song's pretty good.
6: It's not bad, right?
22: It's got a weird vibe to it, and it works.
21: Did you know that the song Along Comes Mary was actually banned by some radio stations because they thought it was a marijuana reference?
22: Oh, no, I didn't. Yeah. And actually, I take it back. I was referring to the Italian thing.
21: Oh, nice
22: bass. But I like this.
21: This is cool. Now, you'll get the first line.
6: Hand clap.
21: The second one is incomprehensible.
6: You like hand clap?
21: Yes.
6: All right.
0: Every time I think that I'm the only one who's lonely, someone calls on me.
21: Now, here's the one you won't get.
0: And every now and then I spend my time in climbing for some crystals falls.
6: Yeah, I got no idea. That lost me.
21: It's something about... Yeah, everybody knows that part. Something about chickens and pickles.
6: Chickens and pickles memory.
22: Chick-fil-A got their inspiration from that.
6: Yeah. Chicken salad. And,
21: it's a terrific song, but again, it's... You could be a Japanese speaker, hear that, and probably get as much out of it as I do. there we go. Well, that was a great find, Chick. I want to dig into that guy and see what the story on that is. We've got a lot of letters here. You can reach us, Bob and Tom at BobandTom.com. I'll remind you of a couple quick things. The store's closed. Our pop-up store is closed. I hope you got some cool shirts. They'll be in your mailbox soon. Also, we had a story yesterday about this grandpa who got flipped over by a bison.
16: Yeah.
21: And I'm sorry.
6: He was a grandpa. I didn't see
16: that part. His grandson was with him, yeah.
21: Yeah.
6: Oh. Okay.
21: And now they're saying he protected his grandson.
22: Oh, good.
6: Is he okay?
22: Broken femur, a couple other things.
6: Oh, okay.
22: But he's all right.
21: Breaking a femur is rough.
6: Yeah.
21: A friend of mine broke his femur in a motorcycle crash, and his doctor later told him, usually most people I see in here with a broken femur are corpses.
6: Yeah.
21: Because to get that kind that kind of a blow to the
6: you know, your bedside manner for you, some work.
21: I think he meant it like, hey, you're lucky you're alive.
16: Right.
21: But he had had an issue with his motorcycle. In any event, we got a funny video that shows the original video done by a very fine photographer with our commentary on our social media. I highly, highly recommend it. We're going to return to the O'Reilly Auto Parts Studios. 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
5: Come back to the Bob and Tom Show. We're in the O'Reilly Auto Parts Studios. Jess Hooker at the news desk.
6: Hello.
5: Jeff Oskey's walked in.
7: Hey, buddy.
5: Hey, man. There's Josh Arnold.
8: Hi there.
5: There's Ace Cosby.
9: Welcome back.
5: Thank you. I'm Chick McGee. Hello, Tom.
10: Oh, my God.
5: I what's happened now?
10: I have seen the light.
6: Yeah.
9: Oh, is this the thing Jess Hooker found?
10: Yes.
9: It's cool.
10: I'm without words. A guy, this must be a handmade jet ski, handmade out of real mahogany, so it looks like an old Chris Craft.
5: Right.
10: The beautiful, beautiful, what movie has a cool Chris Craft in it that's recent?
9: The Talented Mr. Ripley?
5: That sounds right.
10: Yeah, there's some sailing in that, though. Chris Crafts are those, the boats that... They had that great sound, the engines, and the wooden and laminated mahogany.
6: Real sexy.
10: Yeah.
9: They're cool.
10: Yeah. There was one that was hanging from the ceiling of a bar we used to all go to.
9: We got to heist that.
10: And, when they closed the bar up, they sold that thing for some serious money.
6: I bet.
10: But this guy, apparently, I don't know if he made it. He's asking $22,500 for a mahogany F-12 jet ski.
6: Mm-hmm.
10: That is really cool looking.
9: And that's a chunk of change, but man, he could ask for more because that's a one of a kind.
6: Right.
9: I mean, you have that on the lake. No one else has that.
10: I wonder if he's got some electronic device that gives it that Chris Craft sound.
9: Which is one of your finest impressions.
10: Oh.
9: Yeah. I mean, that's exactly what they sound like.
5: Just amazing.
10: I know people collect them. They're beautiful boats.
6: Yes.
10: Beautiful old boats.
9: I've never been on one.
10: Oh, they're super cool.
9: And the next time, because every now and again, one will come by the cove that my brother's lake house is in. Will you spin me around the cove a little bit?
10: There's one up in Harbor Springs you can actually get on, and they take you on a little.
9: Oh, cool.
5: You'll see it during a Kennedy retrospective.
9: Yes.
5: Some sort of.
6: Awesome. Did your lake do this? Our lake used to do this, where it would be a Sunday boat parade.
7: We do a 4th of July boat parade, and it was led by 6 Chris Craft this year.
6: That's awesome.
9: Oh, nice.
6: Yeah.
9: Nice.
6: Yeah.
7: All the Chris Craft. And then it's followed by a bunch of really ratty pontoons. Like hundreds of ratty pontoons.
6: That's fun.
10: Does anyone else know where Chris Craft came into some media play?
5: I think you should qualify this in your mind where it came into media play.
10: In one of the most important events in contemporary culture. Chris Craft was one of the head guys at NASA.
6: Oh, okay.
10: So that always go, and now we go to Chris Craft.
5: I don't remember that being a name of the guy at NASA.
10: Yeah.
5: I remember the Truax guy, But I don't remember Chris Kraft.
9: Chris Kraft.
10: Sorry.
5: Did he have anything to do with inventing the boat?
10: No. It just
5: happened to be his name.
10: Just named him Chris Kraft.
5: Oh, all right.
10: Yeah, which is kind of cool. Okay. Now, we have to get to our letters here.
9: It's like having a newscaster named Carmen Gia.
10: Oh, that'd be good.
5: That'd be all right.
9: Right.
10: You know what a Carmen Gia is, Ms. Hooker?
6: I don't.
10: It's a...
6: is this a boy question?
5: Might be.
6: Okay.
10: It's a Volkswagen.
6: Oh, okay.
10: Bug, but with a cool Italian body on it.
6: Oh, okay.
10: They're really sharp. My neighbor had one.
5: Does Albert Brooks drive one of those in Modern Romance?
9: Oh, I don't remember. Is that what he's driving?
5: He keeps going by her house in a Carmen Gia, I think. Maybe not.
10: Yeah, they're really cool. I just saw one the other day, but I don't know if they still make them.
6: I'll have to look it up.
9: From Tel Aviv, I'm Carmen Gia.
5: Mm. Okay. Now let's go to...
10: I'm not sure that's where...
5: Let's go to sports.
9: She's a correspondent.
10: Oh, I see, yeah, I see. Okay,
9: a traveling correspondent.
5: Sports, here's Ford Explorer.
10: Here we go.
5: Oh, there it is.
10: This is a Chris Kraft.
9: That's awesome.
10: Automobile engine.
5: Didn't
9: low in the water.
6: Yes. You can smell it, right? I can smell it right now. Yeah.
10: And it was an inboard engine.
6: Yes. Yeah.
10: So it wasn't like where you could pull it out or.
5: Well, it was in.
6: A true ski boat. Yeah.
10: Well, back in the day.
6: Yeah.
10: Now, even the nicest. When I was in the Bahamas, the guy at the next boat over, the guy that took us out, mm-hmm. he had four outboard motors in line.
9: Oh,
6: whoa. I mean, on the ocean, yeah.
10: Well, they're cool. Yeah. I mean, but it's a lot easier to access them when they're open them up and fix them.
5: Didn't Harley Davidson copyright the sound of their bike or something like that?
10: I think they did.
5: Is that right?
9: Can you play that again for me?
10: Sure.
9: Uh-huh. Like, I swear that sounded like the beginning of a Van Halen song.
8: Oh, yeah, it does. The drums.
5: Oh, yeah. Thump, thump, thump.
8: Yeah.
6: Oh, that's funny.
8: You can put that in.
5: Hot for teacher?
8: Yes.
5: Yeah. Yeah, hot for teacher.
10: Yeah, this is just awesome.
6: Yeah.
10: But in any event, I've completely derailed the show because you guys sent me a picture of a mahogany jet ski. Okay.
6: I follow an account that redoes boat, like refurbishes old boats and stuff. And
10: cool.
6: When I retire, that's what I'm
8: going to do. Like dock buys or something?
6: Yes.
10: Yeah. And didn't your dad, Jeffrey, build a wooden boat?
9: Yeah, it's the sailboat is in the backyard, masted up, waiting for the our lift to get done on the dock to bring it up. And whole inside of his, he did in Mahogany.
10: Was it a kit?
9: No, he just...
6: His dad's some kind of like sawbones.
9: He designed it and built it.
10: Is he going to... How do you get the proper sails?
9: Oh, the sales came in. He already ordered those, and we should be sailing by fall.
8: That's cool. Make sure you get video of that launch, man.
9: Oh, I will, because I'm hoping it sinks.
5: Tom?
9: I would love to see my father fail just once.
5: Just true father.
10: We're seeing what's happening. His father is a brilliant engineer.
5: The cat's in the cradle and the silver spoon. Start your Chris Kraft again, Tom.
10: Okay, hang on a second. I got to get the thing over here. Here we go. Chris Kraft.
6: That's awesome.
8: Yeah.
10: Well, this is as cool as the monks.
5: Pretty good.
10: Oh, nice.
5: Never had one lesson.
10: Oh. Alex Van Halen?
5: I don't think he did.
6: And this guy's got one arm.
9: No. Wrong band.
6: Oh.
9: Wrong
10: band. That's the Def. That's Def Leppard.
8: No, this is AI.
5: That's Def Leppard. Well, we know he can do that.
8: Yeah,
10: Eddie.
5: I always like to. And it breaks down. And I love this part.
10: Here you go.
6: That's so fun.
10: Shifts gears, just like the song we played earlier from the Raspberries.
5: What?
10: Yeah, but wait, you think it's going one way, then it shifts gears. You know what I'm talking about?
6: Yeah, I do. The Cranberries are there.
10: The Raspberries and the Cranberries are two different bands.
6: Yes, I know, sir. It's Cranberries, but the Cranberries do that a lot in their songs.
8: Yeah.
6: The beginnings, and then it's a complete
8: they'll do a
6: 180,
8: shift.
6: Yeah,
10: I do love that.
6: Yeah.
10: It's like that Ooga Chaka song you were talking about before. Has that Ooga Chaka, Ooga Chaka.
8: Yeah, what is this?
10: Then it turns into a real song. It's really funny. You ever heard my Alex Van Halen story?
6: I bet I have, but I'll hear it again.
10: Okay. Van Halen was in town doing two shows. And I'd gone to the first one. And then they asked Bob and I to go to this drum clinic with Alex Van Halen.
6: That's cool.
10: And it was at a local music store that sadly is gone. And we got there, and the place was just packed. All guys. And they just had a small table. It would be a four top at a restaurant. Just to give you an idea of how big it was. Just in the middle of the room.
6: Yeah.
10: And everyone's in there, and Bob and I are there, and Alex Van Halen comes in. He was an incredibly nice guy. Just I always will say one of the nicest guys in the rock and roll I've ever met. And he's been in the studio a couple times also. But anyway, Bob and I, we're standing on this table, and Alex gets up there with us, and he's answering questions and stuff. And a guy hands him a Heineken in a bottle.
6: Okay.
10: Alex puts it in his mouth.
7: Like this.
6: Yeah.
10: Puts his arms out.
6: Right.
10: Like a cross. And then throws his head back, drains the beer. The crowd goes berserk. And then I asked him privately. I said, hey, I'm not trying to be a dick, but I saw your show last night. You guys were great, but your opening band was awful. And he goes, oh, yeah, we do that on purpose. We leave the lights up and have a crappy band open for us so we can sell more t-shirts. Those were the days, huh?
6: That's a good story.
5: Kind of makes sense. Yeah.
10: And I believe he's a non-drinker.
7: Wait,
10: now
7: is that why you bring me to open for you, Josh?
9: What do we have going on in sports?
10: But Alex has a pretty good book out there, by the way. I read it last year.
6: That's fun. I wish I had a party trick like that. The beer thing, something.
10: You can do
6: like that.
10: Do you drink alcohol anymore?
6: I do. Yeah.
10: There you go.
6: Yeah.
10: Go for it.
6: Back on the wagon or off the. I don't know.
10: Do you want me to get? I could get some Heinekens delivered here today.
6: We could. I could learn how to do that. I bet. Well, I could go to Gunner's studio and get Heinekens.
10: If you did that,
6: yeah,
10: with a bottle,
6: right?
10: Do you know how many hits we would get on our social media?
9: You got to practice with water first.
6: Yes, probably. Yeah, Chick can do it with a water bottle.
9: Yeah.
6: His throat and can.
9: I'm the same way.
10: I would. Barf immediately.
5: I got a throat like a trombone.
9: Yeah, I'm with you.
5: Yep.
9: Wow. Today I bonged a 40. I was a true hero.
10: Are you kidding me?
9: Yeah. Yeah.
6: Oh my god.
9: 3 1/3 beers or whatever.
6: Yeah.
7: Did that hit you?
9: Yeah, but I could. That, you know what? That was probably a Sir Dude night.
6: Yeah.
9: Oh. He probably made an appearance later. Yeah.
6: Right.
9: Because that was a quarter of the way there.
6: Yeah.
10: Wow. Wow. Would you be willing to do that?
6: I'd be willing to try. I'll practice now, and I'll let's.
10: I'd be concerned about your driving home. So could we do it with a non-alcoholic beer?
6: Yeah. Oh, yeah.
10: Just so you'd be able to function. I mean, people would go. They'd lose their minds.
6: I don't know if I could do it though, because
10: no hands.
6: No hands.
10: You've got the bottle in your mouth,
5: and you
10: got
5: to hold it with your teeth.
9: That's the hardest part.
6: Yes, that's what I'm thinking.
10: No, the hardest part is throwing your head back and swallowing. Without spitting out the bottle.
9: Not for me. The hardest part is lifting it. Yeah. It's always a weird thing.
10: No, I'd be remiss if I didn't mention something about. You're probably used to having something about that size crammed in your throat.
6: All right. He is talking to Josh, by the way.
9: Not since your dad passed away.
5: Well, hang on a second. Are we close to is this coming? Are we coming into focus on a Jack S. morning? Is that what we're doing? Well, the show really did pick up when you said that.
10: I hope my sister is listening. Hi, Jan. Yeah. See, what Josh is implying is knowing that the Griswold tradition. My dad, often called the choker. polio didn't keep him down. Four kids that man had.
9: He didn't need a cane, I'll tell you
10: what. That's right. Yeah, he could have walked with leg number three. This show's taking a weird turn.
5: Yeah.
6: It really has.
5: I didn't do it.
10: We've only gone through three letters, and we haven't even gotten to sports.
5: Nope.
10: This may be one of those shows where we even never get there.
5: That's all right.
10: Can you give me the sports preview?
5: We've got World Cup action today at Jerry World in Arlington, France and Spain. We are from France. We are from Spain.
10: And are they the 1 and 2? Essentially,
5: they're Argentina, France, Spain, all the. Favorites have made it in the final four.
10: The top four.
5: England, somewhat of a surprise. England and Argentina tomorrow, both these games at 1,500.
9: Oh, sure.
5: That, you got your 50, I think it's 3 o'clock Eastern. not tomorrow, but in Atlanta, where the Falcons play. So we'll see how those go. And then Sunday at Giants-Jets Stadium, you'll have your World Cup championship.
10: And we had a story, it was a couple days ago, that they're going to take, what is it, a one-inch squares or something of the turf.
6: Yeah.
10: And encase it in plastic and sell it for like 400, was it 400 bucks?
6: Yeah, they're sold out.
10: And they've already sold it out.
5: And do you know that, what was it, 50.1 million viewers for USA and Belgium. And it's the number one sporting event, non-NFL sporting event in the history of United States.
10: Yeah. And I want to say, England is kind of the underdog going into this, but they haven't won it since, I think, what, 66?
5: 66, yeah.
10: That'd be pretty cool.
9: Yeah.
10: That would be very cool.
9: I've been invited to the Beckham suite, but I don't know if I'm
6: going to go. Yeah.
10: Oh, yeah?
9: Yeah.
10: That'll be very nice. Will Posh be there?
5: You should go. Here, we have hot dogs and we have...
11: That's right. I'm David Beckham. Yeah. I know. I'm amazingly handsome.
9: He is a handsome guy.
10: Would they have hot dogs or would they have...
11: I have tattoos.
9: Yes, I don't know.
11: And if you've seen my underwear ad, my gosh, is my voice.
10: What is it?
11: Bangers and mash?
9: Yes.
6: Yeah.
11: Bangers and mash? A little bubbles and squeak. Yeah, the full English.
10: For those of you that don't think this show's weird...
5: It's your own fault.
10: Prove it. 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
5: He can't be the only guy.
10: Yeah. I mean, were you here for the great lopping off of the genital story?
5: I don't think so. I was. Yeah.
10: Okay.
5: In his garage. Yeah.
10: This guy, see, with the vacuum thing, at least you can do it again.
9: right.
10: That guy, we won't be hearing about him again.
5: Aren't there industrial shop vacs, though, that have a blade inside that chops up?
9: Read the box carefully before you make it.
10: Yeah, look before you leap. These are the O'Reilly Auto Parts Studios. 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
6: Hello.
5: There's Jeff Oskey.
19: Hey, man.
5: Hey, there's Josh Arnold.
20: Hi there.
5: And there's Ace Cosby.
21: Hello.
5: Hello, indeed. I am Chick, and hello, Tom.
10: Hello, Chick McGee.
5: And we were talking about the World Cup, France and Spain, this afternoon at 3 o'clock from Dallas, and tomorrow at 3 o'clock These times, Eastern England and Argentina from Atlanta, Mercedes-Benz Stadium. But did you know that they, FIFA, there's evidently a Mercedes-Benz logo on all the seats in the Mercedes-Benz in the Atlantis, and they made them go black electric tape over all.
6: What?
5: Because Mercedes did not pay anything to FIFA. Can't,
10: they couldn't call it SoFi.
5: They are, FIFA's are a stickler for it.
9: Man, oh man.
6: Huh.
10: We won all the money. That's their motto.
5: But we,
10: it's a shame they didn't do some games in Vegas.
9: Hmm.
10: FIFA,
9: Las Vegas.
5: We were making fun FIFA. Of David Beckham and his high voice. Well, this is, honestly, this is actually David Beckham.
14: You know, I was very lucky to have a career that lasted for 22 years.
9: Oh, that's Daniel
14: you know,
9: Radcliffe.
14: I played for right. some of the best clubs in
11: that's
14: the world.
11: That's Harry Potter.
14: Some of the best players and under the best managers in the world. So I had a yeah. very long career, but, you know, I wouldn't say it's a relief. It just, I knew it was the right time to finish.
5: That's right. And get tattoos.
10: And you ever see that movie, Bend It Like Beckham?
5: Mm-hmm.
9: That's a good movie.
5: Yeah. That's a testament of the human spirit is
9: yes.
5: what that movie
10: Do you
5: is.
10: Suppose Posh Spice ever said that to her side piece? As she took a grip of, maybe not, okay, sorry.
5: How about Posh Spice? Wherever she is now, she's, what is the word, glowering at someone?
6: I think
9: she
6: glowers. Did you watch the documentary?
10: She's on the Mount Rushmore of resting bitch face.
6: If you watch the documentary, they're a fun couple.
9: No,
6: they're
9: I kidding. Bet.
6: I yes,
9: and I'm
6: I
9: happy
6: think
9: to hear it.
6: Yes, they have a sense of humor.
9: But
6: I think even
9: Posh would admit she has resting bitch face.
6: Yeah, that's just her look.
9: Right, right,
6: yeah.
9: right. Some people
6: yeah.
9: can't help it.
5: This is Posh laughing out loud.
9: Oh, dude! Hey, Posh. Well, we're in public.
5: That British.
10: Right. Now, you were giving us the test of things that
5: the girl terms for boys. No, that's not right.
6: Yeah, it's just terms that women would know that men wouldn't necessarily know.
10: It was fun. It's a good test, and I've been giving it to ladies for the last several days.
6: I'm sure they love that.
5: We'd like to apologize.
9: Mansplaining every inch of the way.
10: I like to mansplain things like periods.
9: I do.
5: Periods.
9: Like now, Jess, what mansplaining is when a guy...
6: Right.
10: Okay. But... Now, we've had... this is a letter from Derek... And he wants to go the other direction.
6: Right.
10: Okay?
6: Okay,
10: so
6: Derek.
10: So we'll ask you, this is stuff that I assume guys know. We'll see how you guys do.
6: Okay.
10: What is a Van Dyke?
6: It is facial hair. And I believe it's, is it the bottom of a goatee or is it a full goatee?
10: Actually, it is the full, it's the goatee with a mustache.
6: Oh, okay, so that the bottom is the goatee.
10: The term goatee is misused all the time.
6: Okay.
9: Just think of a goat with that.
6: Okay, gotcha.
9: Little, yeah.
6: And so that's with the mustache and the goatee.
10: Yeah, that's the Van Dyke. You got it.
6: Okay.
5: So the mustache and the goatee is not a goatee.
9: No,
5: it's a
9: Van
5: Dyke.
9: Yes.
5: But, I didn't even know
9: But popular culture calls the whole thing a
10: goatee. Okay, how about this one? A bowler, a derby, and a cowboy are what?
6: They're all hats.
10: Very good.
6: Yes.
9: So have you ever heard that these women, I remember learning this in a couple psych classes, that it used to be a Freudian thing that women with ponytails had penis envy.
6: That was
9: a sign of penis.
5: Oh, okay.
6: That's
9: so do guys with Van Dykes have vagina envy?
5: Yeah. That would certainly line up with psychological principles. Yeah.
10: I had a college professor that totally said that.
9: What?
10: That he said that if men with facial hair like that, that's exactly what that's...
9: But he believed
10: it. He was serious.
6: Vagina
9: envy?
6: Oh,
9: my God. Hmm.
7: I sported one of those for like 4 years.
9: Oh, later. Dude, me too.
6: All of you, all
9: time,
6: all of you guys.
10: He
6: meant, did you have one?
10: He meant it was an invitation to...
6: You got down like that?
10: Yeah, that you like...
5: Oh, you turn your hat around?
10: You like to have the boys... No.
6: Okay.
9: He thought, okay.
10: That's insane.
9: Right.
6: Okay.
10: Yeah, okay. I think you'll get this one, because once again, you're kind of a tomboy.
6: Yeah.
10: Is that fair?
6: Yeah, that's fair. That's fair. I wish there was a more mature term for it now, though. You know what I mean? Like a tomboy.
9: Woman.
6: Yeah.
5: Yes.
10: Hey, look, Look, my name is Tom. Right. What do you school? You got your Uncle Tom.
5: Tom Cat.
10: Your Peeping Tom.
6: Yeah,
10: your Tomboy. None of them are hip.
5: Tom Griswold.
10: Yeah, oh, there you go.
9: Tommy Rot. Are you familiar with that phrase?
10: No.
9: Oh, you're not?
10: I need a new terrible one.
5: Well, that's like Balderdash, right?
9: Yeah, Tommy Rot Tommy just Rot. Means nonsense. Or,
6: oh, okay.
10: Oh, then that does fit me.
6: Yeah.
10: Okay, circular and miter are types of what?
6: Saws.
10: Very good. What is a master cylinder?
6: Oh, a master cylinder. I don't know. Is it pipe? Is it?
10: It's car related.
6: Oh, it's car
10: we'll,
6: related.
10: We'll accept that.
6: Okay.
10: Brake fluid reservoir, perhaps.
6: Oh, okay.
10: This is an easy one.
5: Well, don't conversationally a brake fluid reservoir because you don't know what a master cylinder is.
10: I don't know any of these.
9: And by the way, it's primary cylinder now.
10: Oh,
9: yeah.
5: Yeah,
10: I appreciate that joke very much. What is a Louisville Slugger?
6: It's a baseball bat.
10: Yeah, that's an easy one. What is the best-selling brand of charcoal?
6: The best-selling brand of charcoal.
9: I could only guess.
7: I only know one brand.
9: I'm going Kingsford.
10: Yeah.
7: That's where I'm going.
10: I would say so, yeah.
6: Yeah.
9: Is that what he says?
10: Yeah.
6: Okay.
10: Yeah.
7: I wonder, though, if for ladies, if their most popular would be Matchlight because it's easier to start.
9: Oh, maybe.
6: Yeah. Because we can't start a charcoal grill.
7: Yeah, that's right.
6: I can't.
9: I have trouble sometimes. Yeah.
6: No. I only use charcoal. Yeah.
9: Oh, really?
6: Yeah.
10: And do you think that the Matchlight makes your food taste different than if you light it in another manner or if you...
7: You gotta let that burn off.
6: Yeah,
9: yeah. You absolutely
7: you don't
9: want to
7: throw the dogs on right after.
10: Yeah, that's been my experience. Oh, this tastes like petroleum.
6: I don't use lighter fluid.
7: Do you have the chimney?
6: I do. Yeah,
9: yeah so, that's the better way to go.
6: Yeah, and it's more time consuming, but it's fine. Yeah.
10: What is Gojo?
6: Gojo. Oh.
5: I only know this because I was on the road with the comedy tour for a long time.
6: Oh, yeah, I don't know what Gojo is.
10: It's a hand cleaner.
5: Yeah.
9: Oftentimes a Supro Cherry Max.
6: I know exactly what this scent is.
10: It's like putting your hand into Crisco.
9: It's got sand in it and stuff.
6: Yeah.
5: The truck stops, all have them.
9: I love
5: it. You go to the bathroom. Mm-hmm. There it is.
9: Yeah. Anytime I see it, I'm very pleased.
6: Yeah.
10: We'll come up with some more questions for you. You did very well.
6: Okay, thank you.
10: I think you did better than I would have. Not proud to say.
9: That's the thing. Women pay attention more also.
10: What'd you say?
9: There's a chance we all there's a chance we all have heard Beauty Blender 12 times in our lives and just never, ever bothered to ask what it was.
6: Right.
5: This is from Broderick in Mokena, Illinois. Mokena.
6: Yeah.
5: My dad's been a general contractor all my life. Question for the women.
6: Okay.
5: What am I referring to when I talk about a jack stud and a king stud?
9: Oh.
5: I got no idea.
7: Well, Tom's a king stud. I'm a jack stud.
5: Ah.
10: Well, you got the first half of that right.
7: No, meaning I jack.
9: I see.
6: I don't know. I think of a stud in a wall. And so I assume it has to do with carpentry. Oh. And it's, yeah.
7: Framing.
6: Yeah, framing, sure. Okay.
5: And it's very, a king stud gets cut to the height of the wall.
6: Okay.
5: Whereas a jack stud gets cut to just above top of window or door height.
6: Oh, okay.
5: The jack stud then gets nailed to the king stud to support the header above.
6: Oh, that's good to know.
10: Well, because yesterday we were talking about the stretcher.
7: Oh, the board stretcher?
10: The board stretcher.
6: Oh, yes. Yeah.
10: We had a letter from a guy.
7: I got sent to the truck for one.
10: The board stretcher
5: is the piece wrong. Yeah,
10: that's the gag they do the first day on the job site.
6: So right. Yeah,
7: I was in that hot trailer for 45 minutes
9: looking for the board stretcher. At Six Flags, my first day working in one of the food stands, they sent me around the park to different restaurants looking for a left-handed smoke shifter.
5: Is that right?
10: Don't you hate gags like that?
6: That's so funny.
7: How many did you get through before
9: And what they would do is they would call ahead to the next stand and go, hey, tell them to go to this. So I went around the whole park for about an hour and a half.
7: Yeah!
9: They're like, usually we send people out for the bacon stretcher.
6: That's good.
7: I love
9: it. They just took board out and put bacon in.
10: Now, this is a different type of quiz.
6: Okay.
10: And I would flunk this one completely. It's video game jargon.
5: Oh,
6: I'm out. Yeah. Anybody?
9: Anybody? Oh, wait, let's try it.
5: I got no idea.
6: Yeah.
9: If it's NES, I might have some.
10: Yeah. AFK.
7: Away from controller. Or wait.
10: Away from keyboard.
7: Oh,
6: keyboard. There you go. Okay.
10: HP.
5: Hewlett Packard.
10: Hit points. Yeah.
9: Hit points.
10: DOT.
5: Department of Transportation. Everybody.
10: Damage over time.
5: Oh.
10: Yeah. These are all impossible unless you're an avid player.
6: Kids know.
5: Damn kids.
10: How about this one? Side quest.
9: Maybe, I don't know. Hey, we got to kill the dragon, but we also want to get as many gold coins as we can. That kind of
10: A task taken on the side. In real life, it means getting distracted by an unrelated errand or mini adventure. So
6: they're calling it a side quest summer. So
5: okay.
6: Find as many little adventures as you can throughout
9: the summer. So live
6: life? Yeah, okay. I know.
10: What do you call it? Smelling the grass or healing the
6: grass? Touching the grass.
10: Touching the grass.
6: Yeah, touching the grass.
9: You can even just say touch grass.
6: Touch grass, yeah.
10: Or... in Jeff's case, smoke

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12: I perform at KOA campgrounds and other rest stop venues, as you folks know, around the country as Mr. Sound Effects 2. Just wanted to say that I have been requested to use my talents to teach medical students and first-year residents and others wanting to hone their craft what particular ailments sound like. Indigestion. They burp. You got the irritable bowel syndrome. You know, memory loss, Bob. For instance, memory loss. I'm not your father. Who are you? And, of course, here's one. Loss of consciousness.
13: Oh, really?
12: Oh!
14: That's a good one, Mr.
15: Mr. O? All right, now, Mr. O.
14: This is Mr. Side Effects 2. He's gone. Hang up the phone. My God, the patient's going to die before he finishes the intro.
16: Hey, welcome back to the Bob and Tom Show. We're in the O'Reilly Auto Parts Studios. Jess Hooker at the news desk.
17: Hello.
16: There's Jeff Oskey.
18: Hi.
16: Hi. There's Josh Arnold. My man. Oh, there's Ace Cosby.
19: Hello.
16: Hello, hello. I'm Chick. Tom, you're on.
14: Hello.
16: There you go.
14: Nice to have you back. We've been going through a lot of mail. I have a stack of it here, if you don't mind, just a couple more.
16: Has Jess heard your new voice that you're doing, by the way? That you, I think you debuted it last.
14: What is
16: you
14: that?
16: Wanted to have your girlfriend, in this scenario, you were asking the plastic surgeon for the largest breast implants. Do you remember this?
20: Yeah, give me the big ones.
15: Yeah, that guy.
16: You remember that guy?
20: Yeah, Doc.
16: Yeah, well, one more time. Here you go, Tom.
20: Yeah, give it the big ones.
19: Yeah, the same guy who after a birth will, hey, Doc, how about a couple extra stitches?
16: Yeah, you know what I mean.
14: Yeah. We had the news story.
16: Well, I'm going to have trouble looking at that. Oh, hey.
14: Breast implant surgery has declined drastically in Russia.
17: Okay.
14: And the news story was that women are selling, once they remove the fake breasts, they're being sold on whatever the Russian equivalent of eBay is.
2: And so we got
16: factory seconds, essentially.
2: We got talking, which apparently is not legal in the United States.
17: I would guess not.
2: I have been told.
17: What?
2: But and I was making the comment because I'd just come from my vacation in the Bahamas, and there are ladies. If you're going to do that, that's fine.
17: Right.
2: Whatever you want to do is okay with me. But you don't have to go watermelon.
17: You don't.
2: When you can go softball, whatever. You know.
17: I had implants, and I had the smallest that you could get because it wasn't necessary to have the biggest one.
2: But the guy that I was trying to do there was the guy that takes his wife there. You know, he's wearing his gold chains and his sweatsuit so he can get on an airplane. And say, yeah, give it the big ones.
17: Yeah.
2: No, that guy. Okay, great, buddy. I dropped my fake Rolex.
18: Hey, who's paying for him, doll?
16: Yeah.
2: Yeah, that guy.
17: Yeah, I knew a doctor that wouldn't let the husband in the office during the consultation. Yeah, like, no, you can wait in the waiting room, and that's as far as it goes. Yeah.
2: Now, when they take him out, do they empty the, do they put like a straw in or something, a little more sophisticated, empty out the fluid, then remove the sack?
17: No, it's about an inch cut, and they pull the entire sack with the fluid in it out that sack. Yeah.
2: Did you keep it?
17: No, I did not keep it.
2: You didn't wrap them up, give them to your husband? Just, hey, for old time's sake.
17: No.
2: These are all reasonable questions.
17: No, I didn't. No, no. I didn't do anything like that. Yeah, I let them dispose of them properly, however they would
18: do that. Sure, yeah, whatever it takes.
17: Yeah, and no, never looked back. I'm fine.
2: I think they resell them. They for those, ever see those people that rest their wrist on something when they're using a computer?
17: The mouse?
18: Yeah, the carpal tunnel.
2: Carpal tunnel
18: pads.
2: Or boob mouse. Yeah. What did we hear? How much were they?
16: $2,500, I think.
2: Off the rack to buy those?
17: To buy the second-hand ones?
2: Uh-huh. No, to buy the new ones.
17: Brand new?
2: In America.
17: Right now?
2: Yeah.
16: Like $1,800 to $2,200.
18: That's not the surgery. That's
17: just the implants.
2: Yeah.
17: Yeah. Okay, that makes sense. Yeah. Yeah, that sounds right.
2: Do you remember how much the surgery was?
17: I had some other things done, but I think that surgery was like $5,000 to $6,000 with everything, anesthesiologist, you know, recovery, medication, all the things. Yeah,
18: that's inexpensive.
2: Kleenex for your husband to Kleenex for your husband to cry.
18: Yes, cry.
21: Do you think they could take the used ones and use them for cornhole? You could.
18: That'd be fun.
2: Oh, good.
18: Yeah.
2: Oh.
18: Yeah.
17: I don't know. I don't know how sturdy they are.
18: Right. They eventually pop.
17: Will they pop? Yeah. Hmm. I don't know what the.
2: What's inside them?
17: When I had mine done, silicone had been outlawed for a long time, I think. Does that sound right? And all breast implants were saline. But like within the month,
2: saline, take me away. Little Christopher Cross.
17: I might be saying it backwards, but one of them was illegal, and then it became legal again.
18: Gotcha.
17: And but I still went with the saline.
18: Were yours under the tissue or above?
17: Mine were above the tissue.
18: Yeah.
17: Yeah, above the tissue.
2: We did have a letter
17: above the muscle.
18: Right. So thank you, muscle.
2: We did have a letter from a guy that when his wife had them removed, he put them in the freezer.
17: Yeah.
2: And I guess whatever those or hers were made of would not freeze all the way.
17: Okay.
18: So it
2: was really good for, like, if your kid gets hit with a baseball in the face, this thing molds to your face.
17: Mm.
2: So there we go.
17: Yeah.
2: That's a nice way to recycle. how did we get to boob talk?
16: I don't know, but I was going to say saline doesn't freeze, but then I thought, well, you tell that to the Titanic. So I guess salt water does.
2: Once again, raising a good point. A couple more letters, ladies and gentlemen.
16: Go.
2: Dear Bob and Tom, my daughter is planning some yard work and said to her husband, she needs a yard spoon. Her husband said, you mean a shovel?
18: the old yard spoon.
17: That's a good one.
2: This is another letter from Kermit, Texas.
17: Do
2: you imagine if you're from Kermit, Texas, every time you tell somebody that, they immediately do?
18: Hi-ho, Kermit, Texas.
2: Yeah.
16: What's green? It smells like Miss Piggy.
18: Wait, pork is what it is.
16: Is it pork?
18: No. It's what's... Green. Yeah. What's green? Kermit's finger.
16: Yeah. Kermit's finger, yeah.
2: Okay.
17: All right.
16: Yeah, they're in the universe. In the Muppet universe, they're a couple somewhat.
18: Right, yeah.
16: A pig and a frog.
18: They got married at the end of Muppets Take Manhattan.
17: Yeah.
18: A very touching ceremony.
16: I did not.
21: Oh, really?
18: Yeah.
21: Where did they honeymoon?
18: They honeymooned in Tahiti.
21: Oh.
18: Yeah.
16: Okay. But Kermit knows she's a real pig, right?
18: Yes. In fact, in Tahiti, it was dangerous because all the locals were trying to put her on a spit.
2: Well, on that note, let's shift gears and head to the sports page with Chick McGee.
16: Last night, Jordan Walker silenced the Philadelphia Boo Birds. You know how they can boo in Philly. They enjoy it. They practice.
18: Lustily, one would say.
16: Oh, my gosh. Jordan Walker chased down Philly slugger Kyle Schwarby. I was kind of cheering for Schwarby last night. The final round of the Home Run Derby, and Jordan Walker becoming the first St. Louis Cardinal to win the Home Run Derby. Schwarber hit 11 homers during his 15 swing turn in the final round, but Jordan Walker hit home runs in his last six swings. He hadn't gotten, what was it, seven, I think, in his initial swing, but the new rule this year was on your last swing, if you hit a home run, you get to keep going.
18: Yeah.
16: So he had like six overtime, if you will, home runs to win.
18: There are purists out there going, he didn't.
16: You know that.
2: Why are they changing the rules?
18: Well,
2: that's
18: what the MLB's MO is these days.
16: Oh, yeah.
17: No kidding.
2: Yeah. Switch it up?
18: Yeah.
16: And by the way, Schwarber will be on the All-Star lineup tonight at the bank in Philadelphia. He'll be leading off for the National League. Shohei Ohtani, the designated hitter, he has a boo-boo on his elbow, I think, or somewhere. He's not going to be in the not going to be in the All-Star game.
18: That's a bummer.
16: Yeah, a lot of injuries break out this time of year.
18: They do.
16: All-Star game.
18: Yeah.
16: I've got a Framisant on my...
18: my crack is,
16: A golfer on a British Columbia course captured a video of a bear stealing a bag of golf clubs. Footage posted shows the bear taking a golf bag off a parked cart.
18: Maybe he needed more iron in his diet.
16: Golden Eagle.
18: I was
16: kind of
18: hoping
16: club.
18: You wouldn't laugh because the silence was already beautiful.
2: That's what I was laughing at.
16: This was at the Golden Eagle Golf Club in Pitt Meadows, and dragged the golf bag off the course. The video follows the bear as it takes the bag into the woods.
18: That's funny.
16: Where a second bear was waiting.
2: Gee, Yogi, I don't know how to caddy.
18: We're a second bear.
16: What's that all?
18: You think the guy looked at his caddy and went, "You gonna go get that?"
16: Yeah. I want to get out there. That's why you get 10% or whatever.
18: Yeah. I'm not tipping you for nothing.
2: It's kind of scary.
18: Boy, that would be.
16: Man. I mean, seeing a bear in person out in the wilderness, that would not go well.
2: Seen a couple, and they're
18: I've only seen black bear, and they're not massive.
2: We had the story. I don't know if you were here for this last week, where the kid's out in the yard, and a bear comes into the yard, and their dog goes out and chases it away.
16: Oh, yeah. The husky.
17: Yeah.
2: But there one showed up not too far from where I grew up, and it's classic suburbs.
17: Yeah.
2: But a bear showed up behind a Trader Joe's in Pepper Pike, Ohio.
16: It's the ecotone, Tom.
18: I can't imagine, and I believe you have, but I can't imagine seeing a grizzly in the wild.
17: No.
2: And that's... But now, speaking of seeing things in the wild, we posted the video of the guy getting flipped by the bison in Yellowstone with our commentary. I highly recommend it. We really got a lot of joy out of this poor guy.
18: He flings like...
17: Yeah.
18: It's crazy.
2: It's like he's a doll.
18: Yeah. Mm-hmm.
2: And he gets some height.
18: He does.
2: I heard except for the Russian judges, he got all 10.
16: The bison just flips his neck ever so slightly.
18: The guy goes
16: flying.
17: But the guy stays like completely X-shaped the whole time.
18: He's a Kimbo the whole time.
2: As Josh said, I believe, or maybe it was Jeffrey said, he's doing the Freddy up there.
18: He definitely looks like
2: the Freddy. I wanted to do a relatable.
18: It was Oscar, not don't.
16: You're playing to your audience.
18: Oh, I know what I'm doing. That's
2: right. We're going to come right back. We are in the O'Reilly Auto Parts studios. This is the Bob and Tom Show.
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16: Welcome back to the Bob and Tom Show. We're in the O'Reilly Auto Parts Studios. Jess Hooker at the news desk.
17: Here I am.
16: There's Jeff Hoskey.
7: Hi. How's
16: that? Well, that's interesting.
18: Giving us his best David Schwimmer.
7: Yes. Hi.
17: Tom, what the hell was that?
16: There's Josh Arnold.
18: Hi.
16: There's Ace Cosby.
8: Howdy.
16: I'm Chick McGee. Hello, Tom.
2: Hello, Chick McGee.
16: Hi.
2: We're touching our toes, dipping our toes, should say, into the world of sports. What else is happening?
16: A bicycle race known as the Tour de Donut. Took place in Illinois over
18: Jess Hooker just looked right at me.
17: I did not.
7: You kind of did.
16: The race involves contestants cycling 34 miles with opportunities to decrease the rider's time by 5 minutes for every donut they eat.
18: Decrease the rider's time.
2: So,
17: I get this.
2: So
17: yes.
2: Say it 34 miles. Say it took you an hour. For each donut you eat, you knock off 5 minutes.
18: I see.
2: So it would be possible, technically, for you to actually do this in minus 10 minutes.
17: Oh.
16: Well, if you put away two dozen donuts.
17: Don't even have to get on a bike.
16: Another Tour de Donut race is scheduled to take place in Troy, Ohio. The Tri-Cities, I'm sure you're all aware. Piqua, Troy, Covington.
18: Mm.
16: In August, there's also a shorter race called the Mini Donut.
18: And I would hope they would only eat mini donuts then.
16: Oh, yeah.
18: Your hostess.
17: Oh, those are so good.
2: Now, I looked this up. A Krispy Kreme glazed donut is about 200 calories.
18: Okay.
17: That seems low.
2: That does seem low. Biking 34 miles typically burns about 2,000 calories, which means you could eat 10 donuts and break even.
17: There you go.
18: Boy, 10 glazed donuts. That sounds... Not saying I couldn't do it, but my body would be mad.
17: Much sugar, though?
18: Yeah. Oh, dude.
7: Do you have to stop and eat it, or can you, like, slide the donuts onto, like, your brake handle?
18: That's the way to just pull them off.
7: That's brilliant. You're driving.
18: Yeah.
16: See? We're all nearsighted. Oskay's got 20/20 vision.
18: Yes, he does.
2: I also looked this up. I was trying to think of donuts named after cities.
17: Okay.
18: Like a Bismarck?
17: Boston Cream?
16: Oh, okay.
2: Yeah, Boston Cream is number one. Bismarck is in the top five. A Berliner, which of course leads to the whole JFK Ein Berliner story. Have you ever heard of a New Yorker donut?
18: No, what is it?
2: A large rectangular yeast donut.
18: Huh.
2: I've seen one, but I didn't know what it was called.
18: What's a Berliner?
2: A Berliner.
16: It had to be a jelly donut, right?
2: It's a round jelly donut.
18: Oh, okay.
7: I've never heard that before.
18: I had only heard it from the Kennedy thing. I've never ordered one at a bakery. Jelly donut.
2: There's the famous story that it's apocryphal that he actually said, "I am a jelly donut." While in Berlin, JFK said, "I am a citizen of Berlin."
16: Ich ein Berliner which meant
2: Which is
18: hilarious.
2: There's a Pershing. a cinnamon roll donut hybrid.
18: I have had that, and I love them.
0: Yes.
17: Cinnamon roll donut.
2: That does sound
18: Really that's what Krispy Kreme has. When you get the cinnamon roll, it's a Pershing.
17: Oh, okay.
16: Huh.
2: Yeah, and of course, Boston Cream, as you indicated, number one.
17: Yeah, that's my favorite.
2: The Tour de Donut.
16: I've heard Boston Cream Pie. I've never heard of a Boston Cream Donut.
18: To me, it's a custard donut, and it's a Boston Cream Pie. I don't want the...
17: Oh, okay.
2: But but it is number one on this list.
18: No, I know. I've had to order Boston Cream Donut.
16: And you and I really differ as far as cream-filled donuts.
18: Yeah, you want cream. I want custard.
17: I want custard all the way. Yeah. Yep, I'm with you.
16: I cannot abide custard. Because the word turd is in there.
18: But so's cuss, and that's a fun thing to do.
16: That's true.
2: Cuss, so it's an effing.
18: Did you guys grow up with cuss or curse?
17: Cuss.
18: We were always cuss.
17: It was always cuss.
16: We had a cuss jar.
18: He said a cuss word.
17: Yeah, he said a cuss word.
2: I curse.
18: Yeah, I know. I know.
2: People I don't know if that's regional.
18: I'm not sure, but maybe just family to family.
16: Yeah, maybe the hoity-toity.
17: I was
16: going to
17: say, yeah, I think that's what it was.
16: Yeah. I say.
2: Okay.
16: No curse.
2: Let's go around the horn.
16: Huh?
2: Favorite curse word of your father?
17: Oh.
2: I've inherited my dad's favorite. The GD.
17: Yeah. My dad didn't curse around us very much.
18: I know. There wasn't a lot of it.
17: Yeah, no.
16: I was going to say, yeah, he never. Well,
2: really?
18: It was sparing. Yeah.
0: My dad was terrifying enough without having to curse. Like, just the look.
16: Pretty much it.
0: Yeah.
17: He didn't curse? Oh, yeah. My dad would just look at me and I'd cry. Yeah. If I were in trouble.
2: I'm the only one? Your dad, a badass Vietnam combat veteran.
18: I don't think he needed. There was never. I mean, he would every now and again, but not. It was not prevalent.
17: Yeah, I don't know. SOB is kind of my go-to. Yeah.
0: You know, now that I think about it, from holding the flashlight while he was working on the car, he would say "damn it" a few times.
17: Yeah.
0: He would let a "damn it" fly.
18: Yeah.
2: I was hoping for something more colorful.
17: No. Well,
18: damn it, that light's in my eye, boy. Move it.
16: What's your father's favorite cuss word?
2: GD.
16: GD.
17: Okay, yeah.
2: Combination. Okay.
18: I could get away with almost anything but that one.
17: Yeah, that was a no-go in our house, too.
18: I still am uncomfortable with it.
17: I like it, though. When it hits,
18: I know.
17: Yeah.
18: Especially, like, in songs. Like, there are certain songs that use it. Oh, man, that's used so well. But I just get nervous that my mom's going to smack me in the back of my head.
2: That great
1: try to
2: song,
1: make it real compared to what?
18: That's one of the best GDs ever.
2: Damn it.
18: Yeah.
2: What is that, Les McCann and Eddie Harris? You know what we're talking about?
17: I don't.
2: Oh, it's
18: that's a cool tune.
17: Yeah,
2: it's live at I think the Montreux Jazz Festival sometime in the maybe.
18: There's a Weezer song that starts with it too. That's just awesome.
17: Yeah.
18: GD, those half Japanese girls do it to me every time. The song's called El Scorcho. It's a great song to listen to in the heat.
17: Yeah.
2: Now, what are the best? This does lead to kind of an interesting topic. The best songs that have what would be considered curse words in them. Who Are You by The Who, of course.
16: They kind of slipped that in there.
18: I couldn't believe Hair of the Dog got radio play when I was 12 or 13.
16: Oh, now you're messing with
18: How are they playing?
0: Oh, as a kid, the first time I heard Play Guitar by John Mellencamp and Forget All About That
2: Macho Blank.
18: Yeah, and I was like, oh, my gosh.
2: So that was an inside joke here. In fact, when John was in here one time, we played it for him. In those days, if you wanted something to play in reverse, you literally took the tape and you cut it where the word macho S word was and you turned it around.
18: That's where the phrase ish came from. Like, oh, that's my ish.
17: Yeah.
0: Oh, okay.
2: So it would, and it sounded like macho tish. Forget about all that macho tish. And it was really funny because it kept the rhythm.
0: Right.
2: Right. Because when you would beep something back in the day, if you'd put beeps where the curse words were, which, by the way, I spent an entire day beeping Sam Kinison's first album.
17: Oh.
2: And that's how I became kind of friends with him.
18: Oh.
2: Because it was called Hotter Than Hell or something? And it was on, I think it was on Warner Brothers, whatever it was. They sent us the vinyl.
17: Yeah.
2: And we couldn't play anything on the air. So I took the record, recorded it, and then you would, for every bit you'd cut out, you'd put in a exact same length of tape except with a beep tone on it.
17: Oh, okay.
2: So that's how we did it back in the day. Now you can do it in 2 minutes with a computer. But I did it, and someone heard about it, some guy in Toledo, and I sent it to him, and then Sam Kinison heard about it. And he was so pleased because the record company hadn't bothered to do it, but now he was getting a bunch of airplay. So,
18: oh, that's cool.
16: Here's that Mellencamp song. Forget all about that macho ish and learn how to
2: play guitar. Play guitar. The great Larry Crane. Yeah, that's a... But what are the songs? Because you got your Macho Tish. You've got The Who.
18: Jet Airliner.
16: I don't know about Jet Airliner. Really?
18: That funky S going down in the city.
2: Oh, yeah.
18: Sometimes you'd hear that version. Sometimes you wouldn't.
16: What about the...
18: But I appreciate everybody doubting me.
2: And there's... No. I couldn't remember which song it was. I would never doubt you.
16: It's Stones, Dead Man...
2: Oh, yeah, you can make a dead man arrive. Yeah. Yeah, I actually heard one
16: it's not
2: yesterday.
16: A curse word.
17: Yeah.
2: There is a current big hit. God, I forget the name of the song. The guy that did Season of the Sticks, whatever it was.
17: Noah Kahan.
2: Noah Kahan has a song that...
17: yes.
2: You're into all that... What you're into all that something... S word.
17: Yes.
18: Boy, when he does it, it's like, oh, it's almost like a 3-year-old cursing. Yeah. Oh, isn't that cute? He thinks he knows how to use it.
2: I heard a version of it on the regular radio yesterday, and they had, he'd changed the lyrics.
17: Hmm.
2: So there's an alternate version of it that's been softened. So for I guess, I don't know if that's for, I don't know what,
17: yeah,
2: if stations are playing it or not, but I heard the alternate version of it. I know we're forgetting a couple big ones, but I'll explore that when we come back. What else is coming up in sports?
16: We've got the world record when we come back.
18: Oh,
16: with okay. What's his face again?
18: Oh,
2: you yes. mean David, my hero, David Rush?
16: Yes.
2: This is a good, this one almost got him in the hospital. Very
18: better
2: serious.
18: Luck next time.
2: Very soon.
16: keep
17: we
16: trying,
17: have a
16: Dave.
17: Moratorium on David Rush?
2: No.
16: No.
17: There's 30 days.
2: There's no moratorium on world records. I love this man. right now, it's time to hear about NHTSA.
16: That's right. Dear Bob and Tom Show, thank you for the NHTSA announcement. It's important to drive with safety in mind and within the speed limit. However, you should add to your NHTSA announcement, you should recommend people lock their cars when unattended. That way you won't have Tom Griswold sitting in your parked car. That's David in Cedar Falls, Iowa.
2: Look.
16: He's with the program. He knows.
2: The guy last week, the car looks just like mine.
18: Chick, you should have heard it, dude.
2: Oh.
18: Everyone else's yes. fault but his.
17: Yeah.
16: Oh, I can't. I absolutely know what it sounded
18: amazing.
16: Like.
18: Amazing.
16: Yeah.
2: My car was right next to it. It was after we had lunch, Jeff.
7: Oh, yeah.
2: There was
7: a car right
2: yeah.
7: like yours.
2: Same color. Different model. But similar.
16: Different model.
7: Yeah.
2: It was actually, it was the one you have.
16: Oh. Oh, not well, thank
7: the,
16: you.
7: Five, know, the five. The lesser one.
16: Yeah. The two less.
2: Just
16: I'm reminded most morning. You know, at NHTSA, you don't stop speeding because a sharp turn could take you by surprise. Another car could jump out in front of you. A truck could brake suddenly. A cyclist could be on the road ahead. A pedestrian could be walking a doggy. And your foot on the gas might lead to a tragedy. You may not think any of these things could happen to you, but you won't see them coming until they do. When you're speeding, you don't have time to course correct. You don't have time to stop. So slow down, obey the law, and help keep everyone around you safe. Speeding catches up with you. Paid for by NHTSA.
2: Thank you very much, NHTSA. We certainly appreciate reminding us to be careful out there. We're going to return to the O'Reilly Auto Parts studios. 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
16: Hey, welcome back to the Bob and Tom Show. We're in the O'Reilly Auto Parts Studios. There's Jess Hooker at the news desk.
17: Hello.
16: There's Jeff Hoskay.
12: Hi, Chick.
16: Hi, Jeff. There's Josh Arnold.
18: This is closed circuit, but I'm going to be laughing all day, Chick, at you going, the money high.
16: Yeah. That's right. There's Ace Cosby.
13: Hello.
16: I'm Chick McGee. Hello, Tom.
2: It's like weaving what I do. It's a tapestry of disconnected thoughts.
16: No, it's like
2: connected.
16: It's like weaving, but every now and then you stab yourself with a machine.
2: Yeah.
18: A knot gets in the loom or something.
2: You start a thread and it runs out.
18: Right.
16: Your penis gets caught.
18: It happens to all of us. It's one of my favorite things.
2: Yeah. You think you're going somewhere and you're not. Right, yeah. Again, this is because I can't think and talk at the same time. Probably chose the wrong career.
18: It'd be no fun if you could.
16: Hey, look at this. Here we go.
15: Stupid world record.
16: David Rush has broken the Guinness World Record for the most T-shirts worn during a marathon.
18: He picked the wrong time of year for this.
16: Yeah, right. Yeah.
2: And it almost takes him out.
18: Oh, geez.
2: Do we have a picture of this?
16: To beat the previous record of 100, Mr. David Rush donned 125 shirts for the famous Idaho Potato Marathon.
18: Wow.
16: Race day at the famous Idaho Potato Marathon. A reminder that you can prepare for everything except the unexpected. What? I started the race with a team of support runners, but by mile 19, the situation had shifted from a record attempt to a medical emergency.
18: Oh, no.
16: My body had been overheating, holding so much heat that I couldn't hold down food or energy gels.
17: Yuck.
16: My stomach had knotted into a ball of nausea, and I was dangerously close to
17: okay, that's too many
16: stroke.
17: Words You're for not this. A poet. Yeah, let it go.
2: The guy almost loses his life here. Come on.
18: But that's he's well
17: page.
18: Enough to compose a stanza. Yeah.
17: Look, that small type full page about this.
16: We ran out of ice. We had lost our second pack of electrolytes.
2: Hope they didn't run out of nipple tape.
18: That's got to be heavy on the nips.
16: My muscles were on the verge of total shutdown. I started to hallucinate about snow-covered hills. I made that part up. I had to veer off the course onto a nearby golf course. Patrick, one of my support runners, is still going.
17: I can't.
18: Yeah.
16: Sprinted into the pro shop to beg for emergency ice.
17: I need a bullet and a gun.
16: That ice was the only reason I didn't end up in the hospital.
18: Oh, so he didn't even go to the hospital.
16: I rushed. I finished.
18: All this drama for naught.
16: 5 hours, 54 minutes, 50 seconds.
2: So he finishes. He's got the record.
18: So he even did it.
2: 125 shirts.
18: He looks hilarious.
2: Yeah. He looks like you could just walk over and knock him over.
18: Yeah. He looks like the kid in A Christmas Story, kind of.
16: It's ridiculous.
18: With the big coat.
2: Yeah. Very funny.
18: Glad he's okay. And glad he got the record.
16: But
18: leave us alone for a little bit.
17: Yeah.
18: He doesn't ask for this.
17: No,
18: at all.
17: At all. No.
2: It looks like it kind of looks like if Humpty Dumpty decided to get in shape. Well, I'm going to finally go out there and get in shape. That's a good look.
18: he opted for what looked to be generic T-shirts.
17: Yeah.
18: Hold out for a sponsor. Yeah, why not?
17: Mm-hmm. Yeah. Mm-hmm.
2: Bob and Tom sure would have looked nice.
18: Well, pay him. That's what I would tell. That's what I would tell you.
2: No one asked me. I'd be happy to.
18: You pay him?
17: No.
12: I'll put on a bunch of shirts.
2: Now, are we going to do your de-bearding on the air?
18: No. He made that pretty clear yesterday.
17: Yeah,
12: we did
17: no.
12: it last time.
17: No.
16: This is my favorite part about Tom. He'll ask you to do something like this, and you've... No. No. Flat no.
17: Yeah.
16: And he keeps coming.
18: And poor Jeff.
2: Did you notice how I did it?
16: Oh, yeah.
2: I said, oh, we are going to do your deer beating.
18: Deer beating. Now, I will watch a deer beating.
16: I'm
0: in on that.
18: Yeah.
2: Sorry. Beard. Get it. Beard.
17: This started de-bearding. Yesterday.
16: And then he comes back in. And,
2: No, Jeffrey said I'm going to get rid of
0: it. No, it's my fault. I was going to trim my beard. And
17: what has Chick taught us?
0: I know.
17: You don't talk about anything personal in this room.
2: So how are you going to do it? Do you have one of those clippers with a guard on it?
17: How are you going to do it? How do you shave?
18: This is that classic.
17: Yes.
18: The man thinks we are incapable. Yeah.
17: How do you shave every morning? That's exactly what
2: you're not going
17: do.
2: Down to the skin, are you?
0: I'm going pretty close.
2: Yeah. Really?
17: Yeah. No guard?
0: Not on the neck.
2: Do you use scissors?
0: I'll start with scissors and then work my way to a nice trimmer.
2: Don't you have one of those like dog trimmers that you use?
16: I know Tom's wanting to ask this. Do you do this at your home? You have electricity in your home? Is that how you do this?
18: I do have clippers, but I would start with scissors as well.
17: Yes, you always start with scissors.
16: Yeah. It gets bushy enough.
18: Right.
17: Yeah.
2: Oh, okay. Well, you have an extraordinarily bushy beard. I think it looks great. I'm really getting used to it.
0: Yeah.
18: It's
0: a little hot.
18: Yeah.
17: He's only had it for 6 years. I'm really getting used to it.
16: And I'm going
17: to
16: say,
2: good things take time.
16: He's only looked like this ever since I've known him.
2: Now, by the way, this is kind of funny, but there's a comedy event that Willie G and Jeff Oskey are doing in Nashville, Indiana.
17: Yeah.
2: And I don't know how it happened, but the poster, I think they AI'd it.
18: Willie's picture is absolutely AI.
2: It looks nothing like him.
18: No,
17: it's so bizarre. Baffling. From here it does.
18: Right,
17: you know what I
18: mean? Right, yes. From a distance.
2: Yes. Oh, yeah, I wouldn't. He's my son. I wouldn't recognize him.
0: Willie has submitted an updated headshot, and the flyer has been updated.
18: Okay. Oh, so what did Willie say about it?
0: He didn't. I was like, hey, is that you on the poster? He goes, I don't think so.
2: It's Saturday night at the Story Inn in Nashville, Indiana.
17: So I don't want to throw Wilbur under the bus, but usually when these things happen, the comedy club has asked for a headshot multiple times.
18: Yeah.
17: And then they go, we'll just make our own.
2: And then the one of Jeff, your eyes are blurred out.
0: That's how I look.
17: Yeah, he's got
18: what
17: hat
18: he means
17: on?
18: Is the hat is kind of covering your eyes.
2: Yeah, you can't see your. I think it looks kind of.
17: That's
2: scary.
17: Jeff's like the final miles of Forrest Gump running across the country.
2: Oh, yeah.
18: Yeah.
17: Yeah, that's full hair, full beard.
0: Pretty
17: and
0: tired.
17: A hat.
2: Now, how about this?
16: And then I'll just stop.
2: All right. Hear me out on this. What about doing what Josh did and going through a series of facial hair?
0: Oh, I could do that.
2: Like
0: I could do
2: you
0: that.
2: You come in with.
16: I love the Civil War look you had there for a little bit, like the
17: connecting.
18: Yeah,
17: yeah.
16: The sideburns go up to the mustache.
17: Look at Jeff's mustache. That mustache is crazy.
18: It's gonna look great.
17: Yeah,
18: if you went
17: just go mustache,
18: or even stubble and just mustache.
0: It's very Polish. It's a very Polish mustache.
2: Yes,
0: it's a
16: so
0: thick,
17: it's very.
0: Thick broom.
18: It's a Polish mustache in that it's on your chin. A goatee is called a Polish mustache.
2: I like that joke very much. You could do it. You could do anything. You could do a badass Fu Manchu.
0: Yeah, I could do a Hulk Hogan.
2: We'll see. I'm certainly looking forward. Is this transition going to take place before your big show Saturday?
0: Okay. It'll be a great show. Come out. I'm actually opening for Willie. I'm trying a bunch of new stuff, so I will bomb for about 30 minutes. And then, Willie
2: I
0: will
2: doubt
0: go
2: it.
0: Up and bring it
17: That's
0: home.
17: Not true.
18: It'll be great.
2: It'll be a great show.
18: Yeah.
2: Now, I believe is that completed our sports broadcast?
16: Yes, sir.
2: That means
16: all done.
2: We turn to Miss Hooker, sitting in for Christy Lee at the Bob and Tom News Desk. What's happening over there?
17: A man from Florida was found guilty of having sex with a vacuum cleaner.
18: This is a victimless crime, isn't it?
2: Wait a minute.
17: Hold on.
2: There's more to it.
17: The event took place outside a home near Disney World.
18: Okay. Outside, You got to do that inside, pal.
16: Yeah.
17: Mr. Kevin Westerhold entered a no-contest plea to indecent exposure in connection with the incident at the Windsor Hills Resort in Kissimmee.
16: Oh.
17: So he was at a resort.
2: Oh, boy.
17: Yeah.
0: Where'd he get a vacuum at a resort?
17: On the maid cart?
18: Yeah. He had to chloroform the housekeeper.
2: Guy's 51 years old.
17: Oh, yeah.
2: But he's still really potent.
18: Oh, really?
2: Yeah. Yeah. He impregnated the vacuum cleaner.
16: There we go.
2: They're expecting a Dyson.
18: A Dyson. Son.
17: Son.
18: A Dyson. A
16: Dyson's son. Or Dyson.
2: How about this one? Hoover, I hardly knew her. No?
18: I'm going to go with
17: a little better.
18: No, thank you to, yeah. No thank you to both.
17: According to police, Mr. Westerhold had been caught naked from the waist down.
16: And how's it going?
17: Seen pleasuring himself with a vacuum cleaner in broad daylight.
18: So
16: that's the problem.
18: Obviously the hose, the extension, right?
16: Take it indoors.
17: A detective said he continued to penetrate the handheld section of the vacuum before using it to suction his testicles for further sexual gratification.
18: Okay, so he's got his wiener in the handle part.
17: Yes. You know that, yes. Yeah.
18: And then the hose is attached to his nuts.
16: Yeah.
2: And you didn't want to do the story.
18: No, I never said that. That's unbelievable.
0: Do you think he was just detailing his undercarriage?
17: Maybe. Like, it'd been a sweaty day at the park.
18: Yeah.
2: Now, I think we're all missing the plus side here. Easy cleanup.
16: Oh, that's true.
2: Kind of.
18: Well, if it's a shop vac.
17: Yeah, if it's a wet dry shop vac. Right.
2: I would think, I mean, I've used a, that could, couldn't that turn your nuts into taffy?
18: Oh, I'd be terrified.
2: I mean,
17: yeah, that, I don't
2: that's
17: know.
2: That's too a much. Lot of suction.
18: Yes, that's too much suction.
16: Too much. There's too much of what you like, believe
2: and he's,
16: me.
2: He's out there in public doing this with this shop vac up his nuts.
17: The 51-year-old was sentenced to 12 months probation, fined $271, and must undergo a psychosexual evaluation within the next month.
16: Oh,
18: I mean, six other vacuums have come out and accused him.
2: And so he's not, he's not going to run?
18: Yeah, he's out.
2: I would have shouted, get a room, Bob.
16: Get a room, Bob.
18: That's the best of the three.
2: Yeah. I don't know. I had really high hopes for either expecting a Dyson.
0: What about this? I think I can do worse. Sticking your thing into a vacuum like that is taking a lot of Kirby risk.
18: Kirby risk.
17: Yeah.
16: That's the full,
2: Kirby is a famous vacuum cleaner.
16: Right. I think they combined with another
18: corporation. Right. I can even picture the
16: Kirby risk.
0: All right.
16: You know, it's the like fact that we're talking vacuum. About it in this way.
2: The Flobee.
17: Yes.
2: Remember that?
17: Yeah.
2: The haircut thing?
0: Yeah, keep that away from
16: the sucking cut. Yeah.
17: It sucks while it cuts.
2: Would that have a receptacle that would work for this?
18: Oh, I'd be so nervous about the blade part.
17: Yeah.
2: Oh, there's blades in there?
18: It actually does cut your hair.
2: Never mind, sorry.
16: You know what cutting is, right?
2: I didn't realize that's how that works. I've never used a flow.
0: Like a little circumcision machine.
2: I don't want to get a letter.
18: You've never had a flow job?
2: Dear Bob and Tom, I took your idea and did a Flobee down there. And,
17: no,
2: I didn't realize there's blades in there.
18: Mazel tov.
2: Yikes. Yeah.
18: Boy.
2: The home circumcision kit.
17: Did you guys ever try to give yourself a hickey with the vacuum cleaner?
18: No.
16: You know, I'm going to say yes.
17: Yeah.
16: I think I do sort of remember that.
18: Oh, really?
16: Yeah, I think I did.
18: I guess it works, huh?
17: I don't know. Yeah.
18: Did it work?
16: A little bit. Yeah, I guess.
2: Yeah. Oh, yeah, no, I never did do that.
17: Yeah.
2: Let's push forward here. What else have you got over there?
16: Being an only child is no picnic, I can tell you that.
18: Oh. Yeah, my brothers and I just gave each other hickeys.
16: Right, yeah.
18: I was lucky enough to have brothers.
16: Roller skating in the basement, sure. You guys, you got each other.
17: An international study has discovered that people naturally tend to walk to the left. Researchers observe that when a group of people is asked to walk, whether in an enclosed or completely open space, there is a slight tendency to move in a clockwise direction.
18: Interesting.
2: This is really, really interesting.
0: I agree with this.
16: No, I don't think it. I think we are on the right side. We're right side walkers. And like in England, I think they're left side walkers.
2: No, but
16: they drive the same way the cars go is how they walk.
2: They studied large groups of people at stadiums and stuff.
17: Yeah.
2: And they tend to veer.
18: So you're right in that if you're walking one way and I'm walking the other, we will pick the lane that we drive in.
16: Right.
17: But
18: as a person's walking straight, they tend to veer to the left is what you're saying.
0: Yeah.
18: Which seems odd.
0: I'm deaf in my left ear, so I always have people on my right when I'm walking. and they will walk me into a wall.
18: Yeah.
0: Like, eventually. Like, I'm like, give me some room.
18: Have
0: Why
18: you ever
0: you
18: had
0: going
18: a,
0: left?
18: Either a, somebody in a relationship you're with somebody in a relationship, or a friend where they're off from where you veer?
17: Yes.
18: And you end up bumping into each other four constantly. Times in yeah. half an hour. You're like, what are we doing?
17: Yeah, take your kids to the grocery store. Yeah. Oh, that's yeah. where that yes. happens. Yeah.
2: yeah. Yeah. Whenever I walk with Kelly, I'm always constantly running into her.
18: Yeah, yeah. And she's
17: but
18: probably
17: you,
18: like, what are you?
17: You never walk straight. Man, you're like a ping ball down the hallway, ping just bouncing ball. Off the
2: I can't
17: the
2: focus. Hole. I admit it. Yes. Yeah, but I think this is a fascinating
16: you walk,
2: study.
16: You walk like Groucho in Duck Soup. Like, kind of... Yeah.
18: Any explanation given?
17: Though this slight predisposition is small at an individual level, its effect is amplified with large groups of people. And influences how crowds spontaneously organize themselves.
18: Weird.
17: Yeah.
2: Now, I have a variation on this study. I've mentioned this before. I don't know exactly what it is, but when you're in one of those left turn only lanes,
17: yes,
2: where the light is going to stay green to go left for about 3 seconds.
17: Sure.
2: The guy in front somehow is looking at his phone. Uh-huh. And by the time he looks up, it's just gone yellow, red.

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5: Welcome back to the Bob and Tom Show. We are in the O'Reilly Auto Parts Studios. Jess Hooker at the news desk.
16: Hello.
5: There's Jeff Hoske.
17: Howdy.
5: Howdy do. There's Josh Arnold.
18: Hi.
5: Ace Cosby.
19: Hello.
5: I'm Chick. Hello, Tom. You know, I'm over here at the NHTSA sports desk. Chick McGee at the sports desk, brought to you by NHTSA. Speeding catches up with you. Slow down.
18: Yeah, my gosh. What are you in the, what do you got to rush home to get on your phone?
5: Yeah.
18: Relax.
20: Thank you very much. Now, we were checking in with Jess Hooker. As you know, Miss Hooker is a very fine cook. I walked in here. I'd gone to get some iced tea. I came back. You guys were talking about your microwave cooking.
16: Yeah.
20: And some of the very odd things. Oh, my God.
5: He's bringing it on the air. He's going to mention it on the air.
16: I made a chicken biscuit for breakfast earlier, and I was telling Jeffy how skip the microwave and use the air fryer. It's a lot better that way.
18: All right. Smells delicious.
20: But you do use a microwave on occasion.
16: Here, I don't have a microwave at home.
20: Oh, really?
16: Yeah.
20: Uh-huh.
16: And it's honest. It's not some hippie crap. It's actually more, I have a small kitchen. And most of the things that I can do with the oven and the stovetop, and it's fine.
20: In the early, I remember the early days of the microwave, and Chick will back me up.
5: They were, I mean.
16: Yeah, I know people thought crazy things.
20: Yeah, because you'd get irradiated if you stood near the thing.
16: Yeah, we didn't stand in front of the microwave.
20: Now you put in the popcorn, you just put your face right by the glass and stare at it. Yeah. But I was trying to tell you that one of the first microwave cookbooks was written by the great Richard Deacon.
16: Right.
20: The famous actor from the Dick Van Dyke Show.
16: Who was he on Dick Van Dyke?
18: The bald guy.
20: Mel Cooley.
16: Oh, okay.
20: He was great on that show.
16: Okay.
20: But he's an expert chef.
16: All right. Wait, he was an expert chef or he wrote a book about microwave food?
20: Well, he was a very fine cook.
5: He weighed 500 pounds. Of course he was an expert chef.
20: He's great. He was also on Leave It to Beaver. But yeah, Richard Deacon.
16: Okay.
20: Sadly gone.
18: He wrote the very first one.
20: He wrote early on. He was a
18: volunteer. Why are you asking follow-up questions?
20: There you go. Right there. Richard Deacon's Microwave Cookery. There's a copy
16: of
20: that.
16: That's not even possible to cook in the microwave.
18: There's a cherry pie. Cherry's Jubilee or whatever the hell in the microwave.
5: Uh-huh, right.
20: That's the magic of Richard Deacon, my friend.
16: Show me a Dixie paper plate with some nacho chips and shredded cheese on top.
18: That's ridiculous.
20: In
18: a metal dish.
16: Yeah, that's not.
20: That's a serving dish, Ace. We'll just
5: stick
20: move
5: that
20: on.
5: In your sock, Dick Deacon.
20: One of the great characters in the history of sitcoms. Now we have, and you've ever heard someone says they have the full Mel Cooley?
16: Yeah, I hear you say it.
5: You're the only one.
18: You really are the only one.
5: Has ever said
20: it's
5: that.
20: It's common parlance among certain sophisticated people.
16: Actually, I think I heard it on Seinfeld recently. On an episode I watched, Jerry or George One says the Mel Cooley. Huh. They really do, honestly.
18: All right.
5: Well, maybe.
20: Well,
16: no, I think so.
5: That's one.
20: As I like to say, the benefits of a classical education.
18: Which you stole from Die Hard.
20: Of course. I didn't steal it. I referenced it.
16: That's from Die Hard?
18: It is from Die Hard, yeah.
16: What?
5: Alan Rickman says it to Yippee-ki-yay, Bruce Willis.
16: Oh, my gosh,
5: yeah.
16: Tom.
20: My favorite line of Die is when he makes up all of the organizations that he's affiliated with. Oh, the Revolutionary Guard, blah, blah. He just rattles them off.
5: The guy they eventually kill in the office?
20: Yeah, that guy.
5: Yeah.
18: The Cokehead?
5: Yeah, I think so. Is that who you're talking
20: about? No, he's talking to him, and he makes up all those names. Yeah. Yeah. And the Cokehead guy was... Here we go. He was in Breaking Away. He's the frat boy.
5: Huh.
20: There you go.
18: The world's great paperclip stacker of all time. You guys know that?
20: You brought up obscure stuff. I just am.
16: We're talking about biscuits. That's all we're talking. That's it. Microwave biscuits. All right. How about a dog story? A dog was rescued from Britain's tallest mountain after apparently eating discarded cannabis.
18: And that is a terrible cookbook. How to microwave your dog. I think it only sold like 4 copies.
20: Was the dog's name Biscuit?
16: Dog trainer Christina Bloomy.
17: Pardon me? That's... My mom calls it Bloomies.
16: Yes. B-L-U-H-M-E.
20: Okay, what happened to her?
16: Oh, you guys don't think that's funny?
18: I do.
16: Jeez, are you all the dumb names you make me read, Tom, and I say Christina Bloomy.
18: Oh, yeah, when was that? Yeah, see, that's the...
5: There you go.
20: Yeah,
5: there,
20: see, I should have had one of the fellas read that.
5: You just need a little help. That's
20: all. Doesn't really work.
18: I'm sorry, what was her name?
16: Christina Bloomy.
18: Oh, is it your birthday? I mean, yeah. Jess is right. We should have jumped all over there.
20: It is B-L-U-H-M-E.
5: We're just kind of sitting here waiting for a bus. You're right.
20: You think it's Blummy?
16: I don't...
18: No, she said Bloomy. Yeah.
16: Never with you would it be that.
5: It could be Bloom.
16: So that's how I read it originally, was sure. Bloom. Yes.
20: But it is B-L-U-H.
18: But that is funny. Jesse went, I bet it's Bloom, but I know what he wants.
16: Yeah.
18: And you delivered, and we sat here.
16: Yeah.
20: I thought the fellas would pick up on it.
18: Our bad.
20: Later on, I wrote Ms. Bloomy.
18: Well, why didn't you make her a missus?
20: Because then it would stop.
16: Christina Bloomy was halfway up Mount Ben Nevis in Scotland.
20: By the way, what a weird name for a mountain.
16: Yeah, that's what's weird in this story.
18: Did you see her?
16: I swear to God. It's only Tuesday.
5: I know. Try 40 years with him. I know. I'm very aware.
16: She was halfway up the mountain with her black Labrador named Tokyo, and he collapsed on the trail.
18: Oh, no.
16: Yeah. Volunteers with the mountain rescue team happened to be in the area where they were able to carry the 55-pound dog down a 4,413-foot peak on a stretcher.
18: Don't take your dog on that height.
5: No.
16: That's too high.
20: Well, but what's weird, keep reading. This is the weird part coming up.
16: Ms. Bloomy said veterinarians believe Tokyo had ingested cannabis left on the trail, but she has made a full recovery.
20: So that's what I don't understand.
5: Who would leave it on the trail?
20: Why are people throwing away their cannabis all over the...
16: I wonder if a mountain ranger was coming, they just threw it. Get rid of it. I don't know.
18: Or fell out. Or,
16: yeah.
18: Potheads don't always think logically.
16: Well, here's the thing. So when you are grinding up marijuana... And you tap out your grinder or you tap out your one hitter.
18: Yeah.
16: They could eat that, right?
19: Yeah, but that's not
18: gonna you wouldn't think it would be too much.
19: For a dog that big, it had to eat.
18: Maybe they were in gummy form?
19: You know what? If it was a package of gummies that fell out, that would totally fry
20: that was.
19: Dog. Yeah.
20: We had a thing, veterinarians, I want to say in Colorado, had gone to some length to get people not to leave gummies.
16: You got
20: to
16: lock it up.
20: Or a dog could get at them.
18: Or then, a child.
20: Well, I know that they have to.
5: Or me, I'm trying to quit. Or
20: they make them so they're not. You're not supposed to make them, I guess, attractive colors. They look like
16: real candy. Yeah.
20: Yeah.
16: I was at the comedy club the other day, and a friend of ours, David Brooks, had a handful of gummy bears. Right.
18: Yeah.
16: And I said, what do you got over there? And he said, I got gummy bears. I was like, let me get one of those. And I popped two in my mouth and I went, hey, man, are these gummy bears legit? Or is this safe to eat? I was terrified for a split second that I had had marijuana gummy bears and didn't ask. And he was like, God, I would never do that.
20: You're not getting dosed like back in the early days of the Grateful Dead.
16: No, he was like, I would never do that to you. No, yeah, he's a wonderful guy. Now, great gummy bears.
20: And he has one of my favorite jokes of all time.
16: Yes.
20: I won't try to give it justice. I can't do it, but it's one of my favorite jokes.
5: What kind of
20: a
5: man's carrying around gummy bears?
16: He was hungry.
18: Yeah. And what are you going to do? He wanted a snack.
16: Yeah.
5: Well, how are you going to get filled up on a gummy bear? Now, I've had three, and I might have four.
20: Chick, I don't know if you had the same experience, but we both, Chick and I have one of my two dogs is terrified of thunder and a fireworks.
16: Okay.
5: Yep.
20: And I got, they're dog biscuits, but they're THC.
16: CBD, probably, yeah.
20: Yeah. That's,
16: Oh,
20: wait, I'm sorry.
5: To mellow out.
16: Yeah,
20: but to mellow out the dog.
16: Yeah, does it help?
20: Yeah.
16: Good.
20: Yeah.
16: Have you tried any?
20: Me?
16: Yeah.
20: A, I wouldn't eat a dog biscuit. And I don't take drugs anymore. I retired.
5: I don't take drugs anymore. I don't take them any less either. Right at that same level.
20: But I remember there was a warning about not. And you'd always see that jackass that you'd go to some event. There's some guy giving his dog
16: beer or something. Yeah.
5: Blowing smoke in their face.
20: Yeah. And unfortunately, those people can't be shot, but that's. Loosen up the laws a little bit. We'll take poor little. Do we have a picture of this little doggy?
5: It's a 55-pound Labrador.
20: It's a little dog. He's a good boy.
16: Black lab named Tokyo.
20: Love those black labs. Nice soft ears.
5: If you're going to have a lab, get a golden.
20: Take a black lab. No, when you take a black lab, you put your hands over their ears and fold them back like this, and they think, I'm a seal. They look just like seals.
16: Oh, my God. Bless. Look at her eyes.
18: Little head.
16: Look at her eyes.
18: Oh, man.
16: Yeah, she's high.
20: Looks like Willie when I picked him up from that fish show a few years ago.
18: Oh, poor Boo.
20: Poor little doggy. Poor
18: wait a minute. It's okay.
5: I'm moving, but my legs aren't doing anything.
18: Yeah. I'm flying.
20: Oh, he's probably thinking, I sure am walking slow. Do you think dogs think they're flying, by the way, when they stick their head out a car window?
16: I hope so.
5: Have you had a gummy bear this morning?
20: coming up, we have, do you know that today is a national special day?
16: I do know. Are we going to celebrate?
5: Is it Flag Day?
20: It's National Nude Day.
5: National Nude Day.
20: It's for nudists.
18: Nudie Magazine Day. Nudie Magazine Day.
20: National Nudist Day. We'll get to that when we return to the O'Reilly Auto Parts studios. 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
10: Hello.
9: There's Jeff Oske.
11: Hey, man.
9: Hey, there's Josh Arnold.
12: Hi.
9: There's Ace Cosby.
13: Hey, Chick.
9: Hey, man. I'm Chick. Hello, Tom.
14: Hello, Chick McGee. We just had a story about a black lab, a Labrador retriever. It was going up the biggest mountain with a crew in England, and apparently got a hold of some cannabis products, and they had to carry the dog down the hill. It had to have been gummies. That's the only thing that makes sense.
12: Yeah, so, edible because, would be.
14: They said someone must have just thrown them away.
12: Yeah.
15: Or it fell out of their backpack.
12: Right.
10: Yeah.
14: Poor little guy. But and again, I did get, as I mentioned, the CDB infused dog biscuits for my one dog that is frightened by thunder.
9: Well, you let him hear Charlie Daniels, man. What are you talking about?
12: Well, CBD is
14: what's it called?
12: CBD,
14: whatever it is.
12: You're fine. Yeah,
14: it's all drugged out. And
12: Charlie Daniels.
14: I knew something was wrong when the doorbell rang, and
10: Someone delivered a large pizza with sausages.
12: Could only be one person.
9: Yeah.
10: I went over to Mr. Fletcher.
9: How did he dial the phone?
10: And I said, Fletcher, did you order this cheese pizza with sausages? And he said, yes.
12: Was he in watching The Wizard of Oz, Time to the Dark Side of the Moon?
10: Yes.
12: Yes. That's a good high.
10: Then he goes, I got to sober up before
9: a good high.
10: Before my flying lessons. What? Okay. Let's go back to the news desk with Jess Hooker sitting in for Chrissy Lee. What's going on?
11: Dozens of Santas, Mrs. Clauses, and elves from around the world gathered in Denmark for the annual World Santa Claus Congress.
10: Ah.
11: The event, which marks its 70th anniversary next year, which means this year would be, that's how Tom wrote it, again with it, marks the 70th anniversary this year.
12: Oh, so.
11: Tom doesn't want us to say 69.
12: Oh.
11: The gathering offers a chance for professional Santas to swap stories, compare beards, sharpen their craft.
12: And have the filthiest Santa orgy you've ever.
9: No. I had this one kid. You're not going to believe it.
12: I want to go to the elf party. That's where the real fun is.
10: Oh, boy.
11: It's like the band kids.
12: Oh, yeah.
11: Yeah. They also compete in contests before the Christmas rush. So I'm guessing whatever Santas have to go through to be good Santa Clauses.
12: Oh, good. Yeah.
11: Yeah.
12: Yeah.
11: The pack.
10: I wonder how diverse it is.
12: Probably somewhat.
11: Yeah.
12: Yeah.
10: You've
12: got your black Santas and your...
10: You know what they call Santa Claus in England?
12: Father Christmas?
9: Yeah.
11: Is that it?
12: You want to say Brother Christmas, don't you?
9: Oh, yeah. More than anything. Yeah. Every Christmas season, Brother Christmas.
10: No.
12: Ace, is it funny? No. They said no.
10: That doesn't mean he speaks for all folks of his ilk.
9: let's pull down about 30% on the folks as well, okay? Can we do that?
10: I have a question. I have a technical question.
9: Oh, my God.
10: Okay, what do you call a group of Santas?
12: What would you guys go with?
11: A jolly.
12: A jolly of Santas?
10: I like that. That's good.
9: Yeah, a jolly.
12: Yeah. That wins.
11: Yeah.
10: A clause of Santas?
9: No.
10: A jingle of Santas?
12: Jingle is... Okay.
10: I think jolly's great. Yeah. You nailed that. Good for you.
12: We're going to take that and hang it right on the fridge.
9: That's right.
13: Hat, hat, hat.
9: Isn't right that nice? Like a real person.
12: You
9: huh?
12: said words that I enjoyed.
9: I've never been more surprised.
12: You simply, kindness just doesn't come naturally to you.
9: It doesn't live there, does it? It certainly doesn't.
10: A beard of Santa's? A belly of Santa's? What? I think a jolly is genius.
11: Okay, good.
10: Very good.
12: Look at that jolly of Santa's, and they're all just...
9: smoking?
12: And I'd like to think that the actual Santa zooms in. Welcome all my sisters this year. I obviously can't be at every shopping mall. And
10: That'd be a great scene in a movie where someone is being in a chase scene and they run into a hotel and everyone there is Santa.
12: That would be fun, yeah.
10: do you suppose they stay in character the whole time?
11: No. I think this is where it's safe for them to be themselves. Yes.
10: Oh, it is?
11: Yeah.
9: You
12: know what? I bet the real Santa does go.
9: But
10: no one knows he's there.
12: Yeah, it's like the undercover boss of holiday
11: that's
12: season.
11: That's good.
9: I'm guessing a lot of shop talk, though, probably.
12: Yeah, probably. You know?
10: I bet they get more done with the Congress of Santas than we do in our Congress.
12: I have no doubt. They're willing to reach across the aisle to the elves. And
9: probably have products aimed at the Santas.
10: Now, how hot?
9: Waterproof pants.
12: Right.
10: Do you like your Mrs. Clauses to be frumpy, or do you like the hot Mrs. Claus?
12: I like a, I'm going to say... milfy Mrs. Claus. So not necessarily frumpy, but I don't want a 26-year-old Mrs. Claus.
10: Yeah, I agree.
12: Yeah,
11: I think that Josh and I should do middle-aged Mr. and Mrs. Claus this year.
12: Oh, that's let's do it.
11: Let's do that.
12: Yeah,
11: yeah,
12: that's
11: be fun. Yeah,
12: because I'm starting to gray.
11: Yeah,
12: yeah.
11: Okay,
10: that's a good idea.
11: That'll be fun.
10: We'll look forward to that.
11: Yeah, we can start charging people now. They can book us.
12: Yes,
10: and then we could have someone from our staff be an elf.
11: Jeff has an elf outfit.
12: Oh, yeah, I'll be the elf.
11: Yeah, he already has one.
9: Where did you get an elf outfit?
11: We have a picture. You don't remember this?
12: I don't either.
11: Yes.
12: Oh. What were you doing?
15: I was an elf on a shelf
12: Yeah, I do remember. There. Yes. Yeah.
11: Okay, oh. I'll get the picture at the break. We okay. can put it up. We'll
10: look forward to it. Yeah. Now, what else is going on?
11: Well, let's see. An increasing number of civil wedding ceremonies in Ecuador are including pets as official witnesses.
9: Is that right?
11: Yes. Huh. The change follows the country's recent authorization of pet-friendly weddings, recognizing the important role that companion animals play in many modern families.
12: Their new cat president signed this.
9: And the dog secretary of state. And,
12: yeah.
9: What the hell?
11: Most other countries in Latin America still require human witnesses for civil weddings.
9: Well, that seems like the best kidding. Way to go.
15: Hey, your best man's over there humping your father-in-law's leg. Better.
10: If anyone objects to this marriage... lift your leg or forever hold your pee. Are your dogs leg lifters or do they crouch?
9: Both of them like catchers. They crouch. Yeah.
11: But they're both girls.
9: But they're. I think girls' dogs do that, right?
12: Most girls. I've never seen a girl dog lift its leg, but I have seen a boy dog crouch.
11: Our boy dog crouches.
12: Gotcha.
11: Yeah. Yeah.
9: And I neither one of them, none of the dogs I've ever had do that. Scooching away at the ground at the end. None of them do that.
11: Well, like either. To cover their...
9: Yeah.
10: Both mine do that.
11: My boy when
10: they're finished with, when they're finished with their serious business. Do they know how much they've got stored? Like if you go on a 3-mile walk with your dog and after 2.5 miles he stops and he's still got some in there? I'm wondering, are they doling it out?
15: My dog the other day took a 3-crap walk.
10: Oh, wow.
15: And I was furious.
9: Wow.
15: Like, and the worst part was I wasn't even... 3 minutes into the walk when the first one came. It was one of those debating going back and dropping it off
11: because it's so but close.
15: I was like, oh, okay, well, I got one done. No, two more on a 1-mile walk. Like, it was like saving it up for me as like showing me who's boss.
12: With pee, I do think they dole it out.
10: That's what I was thinking of pee. I always take at least 4 bags.
11: Yeah, they just I've learned
12: you don't have to bag the pee.
9: No, you don't have to pick up the pee.
10: But I'm trying to get back to the year.
15: I have my bags on a reel on my leash, and you pull them off. I have like 300 bags with me at all times.
10: Until you don't. Until you go out and all of a sudden.
9: Yeah, everything runs out. Yeah.
10: And then you're 3 miles from your house. Well,
12: Jeff plans ahead, I'm sure.
15: Yeah.
10: I got caught up the other day.
9: Of course you did. You forgot the dog when he went out for a walk. What the hell was doing out here? What was I doing out here? I did was
10: I took, because you can't use the same bag because it's already you've already tied it off. So I just took the top of the bag and used that and gripped it.
11: Yeah. And carried it?
10: Yeah. And it leaked out. So when I got home, I had to take a toothbrush and clean my nails.
11: You tie a knot at the bag and then you have the start of another bag.
10: No, you don't, though, because you can't turn it inside out. See, it's complicated.
9: My Australian Shepherd, she had a 1-minute, 32-second urination the other day.
12: Oh, my gosh.
9: That was way too long, right?
12: Yeah.
9: That's
11: too long.
9: You might
11: need to get
9: that
11: checked.
9: Yeah, I need to have her.
10: Had she been inside for 12 hours?
9: No, that much.
15: More than once every 2 days.
9: Maybe I should. Maybe that's what the problem is.
12: Stop giving her big gulps.
9: But, you know, she's a good girl. She held it, yeah.
10: Good for her.
9: Yeah.
10: Right now, on a different note, let's talk about nutrition. 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
9: Hey, welcome back to the Bob and Tom Show. We're in the O'Reilly Auto Parts Studios. At the news desk, it's Jess Hooker.
3: Hello.
9: There's Jeff Oskey.
6: Yes.
9: Yes. There's Josh Arnold.
6: Did you guys have some of the cheesecake in the green room?
9: We have not.
6: Oh, there's none. I was lying to you all just now.
9: Oh, there's Ace Cosby. Hey. I'm Chick McGee. You sold it very well, though.
6: Acting.
9: Ah. And hello, Tom.
10: I'm an actor. It's good to see you. Let's move forward here in the world of news. Jess Hooker sitting in for Christy Lee. What else is happening?
3: Today, July 14th, is National Nude Day.
6: It is.
3: Yes. The holiday, which has its origins in New Zealand, is designated to promote the naturist movement.
6: All right.
9: What's with New Zealand today, huh?
10: And I don't know. I don't approve of I don't approve of this naturist word.
3: Yeah.
6: I prefer naturalist for the naked people and naturist for people who like to be in nature.
3: Yeah, that makes sense.
6: Yeah.
10: I prefer nudist.
6: Well, I do too. You're right. If I had to choose, I would go nudist. There's no shame in that.
9: There's not?
6: Calling them nudists? No. Yeah.
9: Okay.
3: The earliest recorded organized nudist club in the Western sense was established in 1891 in British India and was called the Fellowship of the Naked Trust.
6: Oh, I like that very much.
10: Yeah, the fact that it has fellowship in it, this sounds like...
9: Okay.
10: You know, a little ass pounding going on.
6: Well, at least you kept it subtle.
9: Wow.
3: What?
9: I was going to say, let's dial it down a little bit.
6: So the Fellowship of the Ring, when you watch that movie. Gandalf and his way with the hobbits.
9: Is that what he did? Bilbo Baggins.
3: Nudism found its true cultural powerhouse in Germany in the late 1890s before spreading throughout Europe. In the U.S. in the early 20th century.
9: I have beer on my Schweinsteiger.
3: Benjamin Franklin was a noted nudist.
9: Oh, yeah.
6: Benny, you want to get dressed, pal?
3: And would reportedly take air baths in the nude by the open windows of his room.
9: He was our 12th president. And
3: air baths?
10: So if you're going to celebrate National Nude Day... probably for the most people, do it after work.
9: Yeah, you would think.
6: Go into your boss's office and go, I am a nudist.
9: Huh.
6: And I would find it discriminatory if on National Nude Day you did not allow me to work at my cubicle nude.
9: To celebrate.
10: I think only if it's your religion. I think if you say it's part of my religion that we have to be nude every Tuesday, then you're going to suddenly get the civil rights guys on your side.
3: There's a dress code.
6: Ah, yes.
3: And you signed a contract.
6: What if it's very, very casual Friday?
10: But I think the religious aspect of it would supersede some earthborn dress code.
6: Yes, I was making
10: a joke. My lord says I got to be nude on Tuesdays.
3: Oh.
10: Mm-hmm. That's fine.
3: No, have you've been to a nudist colony?
9: Or
3: you guys were invited, maybe?
9: We were invited many times.
3: Yeah.
9: To host it's called Nudes a Poppin'.
6: Oh, my gosh.
9: Yeah. And I know, did you actually stand up there?
6: No, I never have. But
3: I think Pat did. Did Pat do it at a nudist
6: Pat
3: one?
6: Did do one, and then DJ Dangler, comedian.
9: Yes.
6: Friend of ours did it, and he actually did it in the nude.
9: And they give you the choice of being naked or not as you're performing. But thank you very much. I'm not that comfortable seeing other people naked.
6: No, one of the first porn mags I ever saw had a thing from Nudes a Poppin'.
9: Nudes a Poppin'.
6: And as 12-year-old Jeff, I was like, one of these days,
4: I'm going to be there. I'm going to go to you Nudes wait to of Poppin'.
3: Because it's near here,
4: yeah.
3: Right?
4: Oh, well, I had no idea of that.
9: I don't think it's 2 hours away.
6: It's not too far from anywhere, really.
4: It's actually right by my lake house.
3: Is it really?
4: No, it's not far.
10: Wow. Oh. Yeah. Look how happy he is.
5: I know.
4: Oh, no, I'm a never nude.
6: Have you ever been to Nudes of Floppin'? It's a naked belly flop contest.
4: Oh, I would
6: go. Funny as anything.
3: That'd be painful.
9: You rupture yourself.
10: Well, it is National Nude Day, so make note of it. Do you think it was wise to do it in the heat of the summer? I mean,
9: well, you don't want to do it on Christmas Eve, do you?
6: I mean, fall or spring, yeah. Maybe. Or
10: no, I would think maybe.
3: No, I think.
6: Well, look what happened to Rush with all his T-shirts. You want to go the opposite?
3: Oh yeah.
6: Yeah.
10: Okay.
6: He almost died.
10: So it's like sweaty ass day.
3: Have you ever been to a nude resort?
6: I just watched Jake. Tom said it. I just watched Jake McGee yawn and shake his head.
4: No, have you?
3: No, I would just. Would you go? Would you go to a nude resort?
6: I would maybe perform at one. Yeah, but I wouldn't get naked.
3: You wouldn't?
6: No.
3: No.
6: I'm not as brave.
3: Yeah.
9: I hear things. About a towel is very important, I guess.
3: So you can
6: almost mandatory
3: sit down everywhere.
10: You have, right. Yeah. Someone was maybe it was Godwin is telling us about the nude cruise.
3: Oh, okay.
10: And yeah, the idea to carry a towel around to sit on, so you don't want.
3: So you're more bothered by seeing other people naked than by you being naked.
9: Oh, I'm bothered by both. Yeah, very much so. Yeah, yeah.
10: Are the towels white?
3: Oh, man.
6: And skid mark to hell. Is that what
9: you want? Would you rather have make you happy with like an off brown?
10: Just saying. You go to black.
6: Most people know how to wipe.
9: Yes.
10: I'll bet someone listening right now has a tale of a nudist cruise gone wrong.
6: That is always a weird day. It happens once every, I don't know, 5 months where you've left the house, and 45 minutes later, you go, you know, I could have done a better job back there. Yeah.
9: I should have.
6: What happened?
9: I should have paid attention.
6: Yeah, yeah.
10: This is why you got the bidet.
9: Take some time.
10: Home field advantage.
9: Right.
10: Okay. Well, let's move forward here. Ms. Hooker, what else have you got over there?
3: This is a little disturbing. A woman in Japan has been arrested for allegedly sewing her roommate's lips shut.
6: Oh, no.
3: Police in Koga said 49-year-old Masei Sakurai had used a needle and thread to sew shut the lips of the woman she was living with.
6: This is rough.
3: Leaving the 42-year-old unable to eat or speak.
6: Oh, those lips.
9: Josh looking to Tom for approval.
6: Didn't get it.
9: Didn't get it.
10: I mean, how?
9: That would hurt. She must have been, they must have knocked her out.
10: Yeah, somebody's a good sleeper. Yeah. You're right, chick. She must have been knocked out.
3: Japan Today reports that the victim escaped the following day.
9: Welcome to Japan Today.
3: She escaped the following day and ran to a nearby shop where she handed employees a note reading, please help me. Okay, I don't want to be a jerk here, but like, couldn't you just get a pair of scissors and snip your lips open?
6: Yes, but maybe it takes...
10: If you're being held prisoner, which is what it sounds like.
6: Yeah, this sounds terrible.
10: I mean, was it because her roommate was talking too much?
3: I don't know. Following Ms. Sakurai's arrest, police said that they are investigating the motive and circumstances behind the assault.
10: Lucky, what would she do if she had really bad gas?
9: What?
3: Sew her butt shut.
10: Sew her butt shut?
6: Oh, I see. So if it were, yeah.
9: Didn't we have a story of somebody super glued their ass cheeks together or something? I thought we had that story.
3: A woman had found out her husband was cheating, and she sewed his ass cheeks together. Yeah. Yes. Or no, super glued them.
10: Super glued them.
6: Oh, boy.
3: Yeah.
4: Well, and then we had that guy 2 weeks ago who didn't have a condom and tried to use super glue.
3: What?
4: Yeah, he's not alive.
3: He
6: gone. Killed him?
4: Yeah.
3: How does it kill you?
4: We just did the story.
3: I missed
4: last
3: it.
4: Week
3: sorry.
4: The week before last. Sorry.
3: Yeah, I must have missed it.
4: Yeah, he died.
9: I guess I also missed the dead part.
6: Right, I did too.
4: Or maybe that was left out of the article.
3: Oh. Whoops.
9: Yeah, that sounds more like
10: that. That may have been an edit.
9: This is really, really funny, and we don't want to say he's dead because we're laughing.
10: I mean, so I you have to wonder, is this thing in Japan, so the one roommate sews the other one's mouth shut.
3: Yes. Ugh.
10: Do you think it could be part of a dominatrix thing?
3: Oh, Maybe. I don't know. I don't know.
10: Because the problem would be your safe word can't be.
9: So didn't the gimp.
3: That wouldn't work.
9: Didn't the gimp from Pulp Fiction have a hood with a padlock zipper across his mouth?
6: Definitely the zipper, yeah.
9: Yeah.
6: Yeah. Who do you think that guy was?
4: Man 25 dies after using super glue to seal his penis shut instead of a condom in a drug-fueled romp with his girlfriend.
3: Well, okay, so it wasn't from the glue.
6: Yeah, the drugs may have had something.
3: Yeah.
6: Hence the edit that was made.
3: Well, but like...
9: I always thought romp was reserved for like an Annette Funicello movie. Frankie and Annette, they're on a beach time romp. No, this is a drug-fueled romp.
6: Wow.
3: No, so he like didn't absorb the glue, and that's what killed him, right? Or maybe that is?
4: That's how I understood it, but I could be wrong.
6: Craziness.
10: Yeah.
3: But we have the story of the guy before who chopped the whole thing off, and he lived.
4: Yeah.
3: That's okay. Crazy.
10: Here's the version we read on the air from Yahoo, and it we had the death in there.
6: Okay.
10: It said a man has died after using a strong glue to, quote, seal his penis because he didn't have a condom.
6: Did we get to this? Maybe we didn't get to it.
9: I don't remember.
10: Well, here's the story.
9: I remember him. Sealing their penis.
10: His name was Salman Mirza, S-A-L-M-E-N, like Salman Rushdie. Salman Mirza, 25, had reunited with his ex-fiancée for what they describe as a drug-fueled romp at a hotel.
9: There you go.
10: He decided to slather the epoxy adhesive on his genitals to avoid getting her pregnant. An unnamed police source said the pair were known to mix whitener with the epoxy to inhale for a quote-unquote kick.
6: That sounds like that's the issue
3: there.
6: Whoa. The inhalant.
3: Huffed. Yeah.
10: He survived by his younger brother, Elmer.
9: Oh,
6: you bad boy.
9: You're naughty.
6: Man.
10: He sealed his... male member with, wow, is that stupid.
6: Yeah. Very.
3: Yeah.
10: Now, do you remember this? We had a news story.
4: I'd deal with the baby.
10: Do you remember the news story? This was more than a decade ago. A company was developing a condom-like device that was actually a liquid that was poured on the member.
6: No way!
3: Okay.
10: And it formed a...
9: Sounds familiar.
6: Yeah. Like a magic shell for your wiener?
10: Exactly. Right. I don't think it ever took off.
6: Hmm.
10: I'll see if I can dig up the story.
9: It sounds like something Wile E. Coyote would buy from Acme.
10: Yeah, exactly. And I'd be concerned about what temperature does one... Yes.
3: Yeah, that's true, too. I mean, if you've ever poured hot wax on anything, like that hurts.
10: If you're pouring hot wax on that, by the way, that's a very specific, weird thing to do. Call a psychiatrist.
6: You've been on real sex at some point. Yeah. Oh.
10: Well, I burned the house down when I was... Hi, Dick Fryer. I'm your host.
9: Dick Fryer,
10: I'm your host for the show. Weird stuff that people do with their male members. I'm sorry. What do we have anything else coming up in the news, or have we just
3: no more wiener news.
6: That mouth sewn shut story is nuts.
3: I know.
10: Yeah. But wouldn't you have to be either anesthetized?
6: Yes, but it sounds like she was captive, so maybe she was even...
3: Yeah.
6: It said while she was sleeping, though, didn't it?
3: It did.
4: Man, hell of a sleeper.
6: He must have been out.
10: Isn't there some movie where they do that?
6: Yeah.
3: Nope, it does. It doesn't say she was asleep.
6: Oh, okay. I mean, she may have been a prisoner of some sort. Yeah.
3: Mm-hmm.
9: Well, how do you hold...
4: I thought they were roommates.
9: Put her head
3: they
9: in
3: are roommates.
6: But it also says she escaped.
9: Put her head in a vice.
10: Right. So I'm wondering if it was a dominatrix thing.
6: I don't know.
9: I'm going to put your head in a vice if you don't stop squirming around.
10: But, I mean, sewing the lip shut would really hurt.
6: Yeah, that's got to be very, very painful.
3: Yikes.
10: Well, I guess she, but according to what I read, she's okay.
3: Yeah, she is.
10: She's doing so-so.
3: She's okay, and...
6: She's hanging on by a thread.
9: So-so.
10: Oh! See, so-so thread. This is what we do here.
3: Oh, I know.
9: Okay, it's not what we do. Okay.
6: We'll come back to it. Let's put a pin in it for now.
10: Okay. What do you got over there, Chick?
9: When you speed while driving, do I have to remind you, you have less time to react to whatever comes across your path. A sharp turn could take you by surprise. Another car could turn out in front of you. A truck could brake suddenly, injuring you and the other driver. A cyclist could enter the road ahead.

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5: I don't need to hear anything from anybody. There's too much riding on my mind being locked in. Play offense, not defense. If you play hard and you play the game right, nobody really gets on you. 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
9: A better life with Dr. Sanjay Gupta.
10: When you need your body to perform, but some of your muscles are having trouble, other muscles can sometimes help compensate. This is a great thing short term, but long term, it can lead to serious and even chronic aches and pains. So if you've got nagging stiffness or irritation somewhere, don't push through it. Try to figure out why it's happening and how you can correct it. Strength and conditioning specialist Dana Santa says, performing exercises at a deliberate tempo makes it easier to notice when the wrong muscles are taking over, and also gives the intended muscles a chance to engage before that compensation kicks in. Dana suggests that starting with primary movement patterns such as squatting, hinging, pushing, pulling, rotating, and core can help make compensation easiest to identify and to address. I'm Dr. Sanjay Gupta, helping you live a better life.
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7: 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At the news desk, it's Jess Hooker.
8: Hello.
7: There's Jeff Oskey.
9: Yeah.
7: Yeah. There's Josh Arnold.
9: Hi.
7: There's Ace Cosby.
10: Hello.
7: I'm Chick McGee. Hello, Tom.
11: I got a question.
7: Okay, we got answers.
11: You had the news story about this guy in Kissimmee, Florida.
8: Mm-hmm, the vacuum cleaner.
11: He's in his front yard, apparently, or whatever, with a vacuum cleaner.
7: In the front yard.
8: He was in a resort near Disney World.
11: And he was pleading guilty to using the vacuum cleaner to, he was having sex with a vacuum cleaner.
8: Kind of. Not what we expected, but.
11: Would there be a name for that?
7: What?
9: Maybe.
11: Oh. Like someone who does that, that peculiar fetish, if you will.
7: Like suction porn or?
9: You have any suggestions?
11: I'm thinking. I don't know. Mm. What are the most famous vacuum? Like
8: just vacuums, like, not all appliances.
11: I think you.
8: Okay.
11: Like a Bissellist.
9: Mm. Yeah, he's a Bissellist.
7: A Kirby file. Aren't Kirby's the one that handed down between generations?
9: Yeah.
7: You can replace the motor in them, I guess.
11: Mm-hmm. Hoover, it's already right there. A Hooverist, a vacuumist.
9: Hooverian.
7: Oh, they say Hoover Hoover the carpet in England.
11: Yeah.
7: Yeah.
11: I like Hooverian.
7: Well, that sounds too much like Dr. Seuss, I think.
11: Okay.
9: Mm, oh, yeah.
7: Hooverian.
9: That, yeah.
11: A Jack Vackian.
9: Mm. Yeah.
11: Or would it be Vac Jackian?
9: I'm going to go Vac Jackie.
11: He's a well-known Vac Jackie. Oh, really? Yeah. Is that near Armenia? No, no, no.
7: No.
11: I'm sorry. Now, we have some space news that's really kind of cool.
8: Oh, yes, we do.
11: I think it's cool.
7: Are we going back to the moon again?
8: Scientists have detected a so-called raspberry sugar on dust clouds in the Milky Way.
11: Huh?
8: Yes. Erythrulose, a simple sugar naturally found in raspberries, is used in fake tanning lotions also, was found in an enormous cloud of dust and gas in our galaxy.
9: It's and this stuff is found in fake tanning lotions?
8: Yeah.
9: Our president has just said, go there now.
7: Let's go get it.
8: A simple sugar appears to be produced through chemical reactions on tiny interstellar dust grains.
9: Weird.
8: Yeah.
7: Huh.
11: And they can tell this, and the significance is this could mean life. Life could be getting created out there.
8: Yeah.
9: Then we got to leave it be. I mean, we can't mess with that at all. How far away do we know? Way out there in the Milky Way.
8: Way out there in the Milky Way.
9: I mean, it's in our galaxy.
8: Yeah, they don't give an address.
11: No, I'd never heard of. I mean, have you guys ever heard
7: no
11: of
7: address?
11: I've never heard of raspberry sugar.
9: Well, what this just means is it's the sugar found in raspberries.
7: Like, sounds like something you find at a farmer's market.
8: It's a simple sugar that's in the raspberries.
4: Yeah, sounds like a Bruno Mars song.
9: Yeah, exactly.
8: It does.
11: Well, there was a
8: raspberry beret.
11: Wasn't there? That was Prince. There's a watermelon sugar song by
8: Harry Styles.
11: Harry Styles.
8: Yeah.
11: Now, is watermelon sugar
9: a euphemism?
11: Yeah. Are they trying to say something else?
9: Maybe. That, like Mountain Dew kind of thing?
8: That good, good. No.
11: Yeah.
9: You've never heard Mountain Dew?
8: No.
9: Oh.
11: More like a Southern tuna restaurant.
8: Oh, Mountain Dew.
9: Right.
11: Okay. Mountain Dew would be a chesticular. Am I correct?
9: No, what? I have heard it used as...
7: yes?
8: Shake the dew off the lily.
7: Oh.
9: Vaginal secretions.
11: A doctor.
9: Well, that's a doctor could say that.
7: We're all adults.
9: Yeah.
11: Okay.
9: I didn't say, what did you...
7: He could have easily said Mountain Dew.
11: Yeah, okay. Okay. So, raspberry sugar, huh?
8: Yeah, Spain Center for Astrobiology said this is the very first sugar to be detected in interstellar space.
9: Sugar!
8: And hello. It suggests that life could develop in other worlds in a similar fashion to what it did on Earth.
7: Wild. Well, thanks for calling Spain Astrobiology. Please hold, we don't get many calls.
11: That's kind of a cool story.
8: Yeah.
11: It's not exactly like aliens with 12 arms and one eye, but it's kind of a sweet story.
9: Yes. Okay. It is indeed a sweet story.
11: by definition. I
7: remember what Hawking said, though, when they show up, they're not going to be here to go, hey, we love you guys. That's not going to happen.
8: They're need already
7: something.
8: Here.
7: They need, they need something.
11: Are you
7: more
11: watching?
7: Raspberry sugar, I guess.
8: Yeah.
11: By the way, did anyone else watch the... I think it's at Netflix that had or maybe it was Apple TV with Sugar.
7: Oh, no, what's that guy's name? He's in Bruges. Colin Farrell. Yeah.
11: Colin Farrell.
7: Mm-mm. Yeah. No.
11: It looks in the beginning like it's a traditional private eye guy,
8: mm-hmm.
11: well dressed, drives an incredibly cool car, and then it takes a very weird turn. I won't spoil it for you, but
8: okay.
11: To me, taking it out of the genre, if you will.
8: Okay.
11: No one's seen any of it. Yeah.
8: No,
11: I'll have to check it out. I can't believe they brought up season two back, but they just did. So we'll see. Now, what's the best show you're watching right now, Chick?
7: I don't. Best is a hard term. I just wrapped up Star City on Apple TV. I really enjoyed that, but I could see some people wouldn't care for that. I just started Beef season two on Netflix.
4: Is season two good?
7: Man, it's odd.
4: Yeah.
7: Yeah, but I give Oscar Isaac a wide. I really like
9: it. I know that's on one of the streaming platforms. Where's the Beef?
7: On Netflix.
9: Ah, thank you.
7: Yeah, you're welcome.
11: Thank you.
9: A little Clara Peller for that.
7: Yeah, that's right.
11: Oh, just
7: I'm telling you,
11: do a little trivia there.
7: When that commercial started and she looks around, and where's the Beef?
9: America lost their mind.
7: I laughed for hours.
9: Yes, I was a kid and that's all we said.
8: Yeah.
4: Oh,
8: yep.
4: Yeah.
11: That and was up.
7: And then didn't George Bush, the older, where's the Beef? And whatever he was.
11: I think so.
7: I think he did. Not gone dead. Where's the Beef?
11: Is there one of those right now?
8: No.
11: The 6-7 thing for a while.
8: Yeah.
9: Oh, but like an advertising slogan that has really caught the...
8: Oh, man.
11: Have you ever said to a woman, one of these ladies you were encountering, Jess,
7: oh, God.
11: What's in your wallet? In mine, I've got this rubber.
9: You know, I haven't said that.
7: I do. I do find it oddly funny when you say rubber, though. I don't know what it is, but I like it.
11: Okay, well, thanks very much. A couple quick things. Willie G will be here Thursday and Friday, I think, And he's going to be in Nashville, Indiana, with Jeff Oskey, special show with the Old Mill, The Story In.
9: Yeah.
11: Now, do we have the photograph of Jeffrey you were going to show? Are we saving that for tomorrow?
9: Oh, no.
8: We can show it real quick.
11: Oh, there it is.
9: Oh, that. Oh yeah, that's my first headshot.
11: Wow! Did you try to get stoned just to take that picture?
7: Where the hell are you
9: I'm
7: looking?
9: I'm 100% sober in that picture.
11: I would never have recognized you.
7: Yeah. What the hell are you looking at?
11: You got a lot of dippity do in your hair.
8: Looks just like his son.
9: I didn't know you were in St. Elmo's Fire.
7: You are a Brat Pack.
9: Yeah, that is.
11: And you got the T-shirt with the sport coat.
9: Oh yeah,
8: and an earring.
9: That was. This is a joke for no one, but it's. You look like you're in a Jay McInerney novel.
7: Yeah. Bright lights. Yeah.
11: Are you? If you can't tell if the sleeves are rolled up in the sport coat.
8: Right. How old are you there?
9: That was my first headshot, so that was 20 years ago.
8: Okay. Cool.
9: Nice. So I was about 75 pounds lighter and
8: 34 years old.
9: Yeah.
8: Okay.
7: How many do
11: you? You look kind of like
9: Tom Hulse a little bit.
11: Yes, that's exactly right. Tom Hulse from Animal House. He's
9: Amadeus and
8: Oh, okay.
11: Terrific actor. I think he's a producer now. Really good actor. Well, thank you so much for joining us. These are the O'Reilly Auto Parts Studios. 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
2: Lots of sunshine across the area for today, with high temperatures climbing up into the lower 90s. Then for tonight, mostly clear, a low of 71. Wednesday, much the same story goes, ample amounts of sunshine up to 93. Thursday, again, mostly sunny into the low 90s. And that's your latest forecast. I'm weatherology meteorologist Michael Caro. Right now, it's 85.
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8: Lots of sunshine across the area for today, with high temperatures climbing up into the lower 90s. Then for tonight, mostly clear, a low of 71. Wednesday, much the same story goes, ample amounts of sunshine up to 93. Thursday, again, mostly sunny into the low 90s. And that's your latest forecast. I'm weatherology meteorologist Michael Caro. Right now, it's 84.
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8: 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Aren't you?
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0: Better Life with Dr. Sanjay Gupta.
1: As someone who's been married nearly 25 years, I'll tell you, there's a lot of great things about having a spouse. And according to a new study out of the University of Miami Health System, marriage might even be linked to a lower risk of cancer. Why? Well, the researchers said people who are married are less likely to engage in risky behavior. They're more likely to get a nudge to go to regular preventive medicine appointments and screenings. And they have a partner to share the load of family obligations, household chores, and finances. No one is saying you should get married in the pursuit of better health. But if you are single, how can you build a strong support system to maybe get some of these same benefits? Do your own research, find out what's important, and then hold members of your squad accountable and let them hold you accountable as well. That can provide a lot of support. I'm Dr. Sanjay Gupta, helping you live a better life.
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1: From the Extreme Roofing and Siding Weather Center, this is 95 KGGO Weather.
24: Bright sunshine this afternoon with daytime highs approaching 93. East winds 5 to 10 miles per hour. Clear skies tonight, lows dip down to about 70. Ample sunshine expected tomorrow. High temperatures reach up to 94. Temperatures a bit above average Thursday and Friday with highs in the mid-90s. Slight chance of thunderstorms Friday. I'm weatherology meteorologist Paul Trombley. Currently, it's 86 degrees.
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0: Des Moines Classic Rock, 95 KGGO. Eddie Money, Jack Emerson, heading down to the Iowa State Fairgrounds shortly. They're having their media food tasting exhibition down there. From about what, the hundreds of food items that they submitted this year, they whittle it down to, I think, about a dozen. And all of us media, TV and radio types, and newspaper as well, there's a couple of those left, go down to the fairgrounds, and we taste them and judge them, and then the fair whittles them down to the top three. And yes, I will have video reports from down there. I will post on our Facebook site afterward. And probably poundage increases as well.
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25: Bright sunshine this afternoon with daytime highs approaching 93. East winds 5 to 10 miles per hour. Clear skies tonight, lows dip down to about 70. Ample sunshine expected tomorrow. High temperatures reach up to 94. Temperatures a bit above average Thursday and Friday with highs in the mid-90s. Slight chance of thunderstorms Friday. I'm weatherology meteorologist Paul Frombly. Right now, 88.
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Gonna have your rock and ride home, gonna have your 420 fail, gonna have all kinds of fun. And right now, I got the Doobie Brothers.

0: Des Moines, Classic Rock 95, KGGO, Jeremy Jacobs here. Hard to believe we are almost there. Just a week out from the return of the Fat Boy Open going down Wednesday, July 22nd over at the Toad Valley Golf Course. 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
26: Sunny skies this afternoon with highs around 93. Winds out of the east, 5 to 10 miles per hour. Tonight, lows dip down to about 70. Lots of sunshine tomorrow. High temperatures reach up to 94. Temps above average Thursday and Friday with highs in the mid-90s. Slight chance for storms Friday. I'm weatherology meteorologist Paul Trombley. Right now, 88.
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0: Love it. The Fighters of Foo on Des Moines Classic Rock 95KGGO. Jeremy Jacobs here. I might be making a trip on out to Vegas this September. Anybody want to go with me? Foo Fighters playing out there at the Big Roomba in the desert. They've got a couple of shows closer here, but I feel like I'm going to have to hop in an airplane and travel and fly somewhere to see the band. I want to do it out there in Vegas, see what kind of trouble I can't get into. Don't worry. Try to stay out of it best I can, but we might get into some trouble here coming up after the break because we're just getting the party started. I'm not done with you yet. Not by a long shot. Going to get you Collective Soul. Twisted Sister, kick things off with Zeppelin next on 95KGGO.
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1: I want to tell you a story about the house went blue. I come home one Friday, had to tell the landlady I done lost my job. She said, that don't confront me, long as I get my money next Friday. Now next Friday I come, I didn't get the rent, and out the door I went.

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I come home one particular evening. The landlady said, you got the rent money yet? I said, no. Can't find no job. Therefore, I ain't got no money to pay the rent.

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Long as I get my money next Friday. 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He said, I don't know, man. 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I said, I know. Everybody funny. Now you funny too.

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0: Collective Soul on Des Moines, Classic Rock 95K, GGO. I am Jeremy Jacobs, and I just want to take a second to give a quick shout out. It's been a minute since I've done this. Anybody out there currently struggling with their mental health, if you're dealing with anxieties, depressions, and God forbid, suicidal thoughts, I just want you to take a deep breath. I want you to remind yourself that you're okay. There's nothing wrong with you. It's okay not to be okay. We're all wired just a little bit different. Sometimes we need the help of professionals and or medication to help us get through some of life's simpler tasks. Again, like I said, nothing wrong with that. I know sometimes it can feel like you're going to be a burden. I know sometimes you can feel down on yourself for being the way that you are, but that is exactly what it is. It is just the way you are. I implore you to seek the mental health treatments that are available out there, some of which are even free. All you got to do is pick up the Google machine right there in your hand and kind of get yourself going in the right direction. We are all brothers and sisters in the world of rock and roll. I want you to take care of yourself. I want you to take care of one another, and I'll take care of you after the break. 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
13: Bright sunshine expected this afternoon, with daytime highs approaching 92. Easterly winds, 5 to 10 miles per hour. Tonight, lows around 70. Daytime highs approaching 92, and foggy early tomorrow, mainly sunny. Lots of sunshine Thursday, with highs in the low 90s, slight chance of thunderstorms Friday. I'm weatherology meteorologist Paul Frombley. Right now, it's 89 degrees.
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0: Crows on Des Moines, Classic Rock 95KGG. Oh, yeah. Jeremy Jacobs here coming your way on a Tuesday. Hope you guys are enjoying it just as much as I am. You should know by now, of course, you get that band's drummer, Steve Gorman, on your airwaves every night when I am done with you. Steve Gorman Rocks takes over at 7 o'clock, so you got that to look forward to. But we got more rocking to do between now and then. Going to get you Journey, Soundgarden, kick things off with Fleetwood Mac next on 95KGGO.
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0: 95K GGO Des Moines Classic Rock. Hard to believe that this time last week I was gearing up to get on down to the Pizza Arena to see that band Journey. What an amazing show, man. I'm still shaking from that one. It was a fantastic time. Always adding stuff to the concert calendar. 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
15: Lows dip down to about 70 tonight under clear skies, northeast winds around 5 miles per hour. Mainly sunny with fog early tomorrow, 92. Partly cloudy tomorrow night, lows dip down to about 73. Mainly sunny skies Thursday with highs in the low 90s. Slight chance for storms Friday. I'm weatherology meteorologist Paul Frobley. Currently 88.
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0: listening on Des Moines Classic Rock 95 KGGO, where we got a big party coming up just a week away. The return of the Fat Boy Open going down Wednesday, July 22nd over at the Toad Valley Golf Course. There are still a few slots remaining. So if you want to come on out, participate in the all you can drink, all you can eat, all you can golf extravaganza, compete for some great prizes. 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What else do you need to hear, right? 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

0: charge from the United States. Now he's hung up. That's your residence. I wonder why he hung up. 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Hello? 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Are we reaching...
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20: We continue to look at the accident that has a right lane block at the Urban Loop westbound right there at Douglas Avenue. It is stop and go traffic and possible delays.
19: From the Extreme Roofing and Siding Weather Center, this is 95 KGGO weather.
21: Lows dip down to about 70 tonight under clear skies, northeast winds around 5 miles per hour. Mainly sunny with fog early tomorrow, 92. Partly cloudy tomorrow night, lows dip down to about 73. Mainly sunny skies Thursday with highs in the low 90s, slight chance for storms Friday. I'm weatherology meteorologist Paul Trombley. Right now, it's 90 degrees.
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0: sticking it to the man with Mellencamp on Des Moines Classic Rock 95 KGGO. That's what rock and roll is all about, right? Bucking authority, taking it to the system. No better way to take it to the system than to take a Wednesday off of work. 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
16: 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From the Extreme Roofing and Siding Weather Center, this is 95 KGGO Weather.
17: Lows dip down to about 70 tonight under clear skies, northeast winds around 5 miles per hour. Mainly sunny with fog early tomorrow, 92. Partly cloudy tomorrow night, lows dip down to about 73. Mainly sunny skies Thursday with highs in the low 90s, slight chance for storms Friday. I'm weatherology meteorologist Paul Trombley. Right now, it's 90 degrees.
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The late night man, Alice Cooper, has announced the North American leg of his Alice's Attic tour. Got the full story for you over at the Facebook page. While you're checking that out, I'm getting you AC/DC on 95 KGGO.

0: Des Moines, Classic Rock 95 KGGO. Jeremy Jacobs here. Let me talk to you. Yeah. Well, that is it for me, folks. My time spent with you, the beautiful members of the KGGO Rock and Roll Air Force, has come to an end for another day. But don't worry, I'll be back tomorrow. Gotta give you a little time to miss me. In fact, some of you probably need a little break from me. I know that's probably definitely true. So lucky for you, I'm going to get on out of here. Making the hot tag. Steve Gorman coming in. Going to take care of you at 7 o'clock with Steve Gorman Rocks. And I leave you with a daily reminder that hard work pays off. Dreams come true. Bad times don't last. But bad guys do.
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7: 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This Friday morning at 9, get $50 to spend at Tito's Lounge for just $25. This one always goes fast. So get yours Friday morning at 9 under the Sweet Deals tab at KGGO.com.
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1: 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Welcome to the show.
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